local birthday calendar, and there's no one on our calendar locally for today, for first day of August. But we do have some musical birthdays we're going to celebrate. Two today, actually. Jerry Garcia, the former lead member of the Grateful Dead, was born in 1942 out San Francisco way. He died in 1995. And folk legend Ramblin' Jack Elliott was born on this day in 1931. Ramblin' Jack is 95 years old today. He's living out in California, and he's still performing. Incredible. 95 years old. So we're going to hear from Ramblin' Jack and also Jerry Garcia and the Grateful Dead and one of his bluegrass releases, Old and in the Way. We'll hear from that as well. And we're going to celebrate Buddy Guy's birthday. Buddy just turned 90 years old down in Chicago on the 30th of July. And I have Buddy's new release, just came out last year. At the age of 89, he's still recording. So we'll hear some Buddy Guy as well. But first, an old favorite album of mine from the Grateful Dead, when they still had a real country feel, American Beauty.

0: Wow. What a great set list. We just heard side two of American Beauty from the Grateful Dead. It was released back in 1970. We have a lot of Grateful Dead here at the library, but for some reason we don't have American Beauty. And those were all classics. We heard Truckin', which was written by Robert Hunter, Jerry Garcia, Phil Lesh, and Bob Weir. And we heard Addicts of My Life, Till the Morning Comes, Broke Down Palace, and Ripple. And all four of those were written by Jerry Garcia and Robert Hunter. I believe Robert Hunter has passed away. I know Bob Weir, I think, died last year. And Jerry Garcia, who was born on this day in 1942, died in 1995. Other members of the band were Phil Lesh, Pigpen, who was actually Ron McKernan, and Minky Hart and Bill Kreutzmann. I think Bill Kreutzmann is still with us. A great, great album. And of course, that was an early stage of the Grateful Dead. They began, a couple of them were in a jug band. I think Jerry Garcia and, let's see, Bob Weir and who was the other one in there? Maybe it was Pigpen. They were in a jug band in San Francisco. And then they morphed into the Grateful Dead. And of course, the rest is history. Boy, they had a fandom. But that's a particular favorite album of mine. Hope you enjoyed that. We'll be right back after these messages.
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0: I mentioned that Jerry Garcia had a great affinity for country music and also bluegrass. And later in the show, I'm going to play some material from the album Old and In the Way, which featured Jerry and Dave Grisman and others, Peter Rowan. At one point, it still may be, I'm not sure, but at one point it was the best-selling bluegrass album on the market, Old and In the Way. So I brought that in for you tonight, too. By the way, Jerry Garcia was a multi-instrumentalist. On the covers we just heard, he played pedal steel, piano, and guitar, as well as featured on the vocals. So we're going to celebrate another birthday, born on this same day, and incredibly, he's still with us because Ramblin' Jack Elliott had kind of a wild and woolly career, to say the least. Some gals get lucky, don't they? Yeah. Anyway, Ramblin' Jack is 95 years old today. He's living out in California, and I think I mentioned he still performs. And we're going to hear some of his material next. Ramblin' Jack was kind of a bridge. He was born in Brooklyn from a fairly well-to-do family, and he took off hoboing in the realm of Jack Kerouac or Jack Cassidy and just roamed and sang and busked in Europe, all over the world. And he made a release. Let's see, when did this one come out? This is a Red House recording that came out in 1995. He had not recorded for something like 20 years. and he put out an album for Red House, and all sorts of folks wrote liner notes for this thing. It's incredible. Everyone, Buck Ramsey, Tom Russell, Floyd Redcrow Westerman, Stephen Grossman, Zachary Richard, Guy Clark, Jackson Brown, Ian Tyson, Joan Baez, Jerry Jeff Walker, Doc Watson, all of them honored Ramblin' Jack Elliott. And what a career he had. He was the bridge between Woody Guthrie and Cisco Houston and Bob Dylan. Ramblin' Jack was an established artist by the time Bob Dylan got to New York City. And Bob Dylan realized he couldn't, feature or imitate Woody Guthrie because Ramblin' Jack already had that market down pat, and he had it and still has it. We'll begin with a Woody Guthrie song. This is Pastures of Plenty by Ramblin' Jack Elliott, 95 years old today.

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My father was a Spanish grandee. But I won my wife in a card game. To hell with those lords over the sea. On the south coast is a wild coast and lonely.

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I had a bronco, a buckskin, like a bird he flew over the trail. When we'd ride out 40 miles every Friday for some grub and to pick up my mail, I sat in a card game at Jolon, played there with an hombre named Juan.

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0: Three selections from Birthday Boy, 95 years old today, Ramblin' Jack Elliott. We heard South Coast, which is a song that Doc Watson loved and recorded himself. We also heard the Buffalo Skinners, a traditional On the Trail of the Buffalo, and that's a traditional number as done by Ramblin' Jack. And I opened up with the Woody Guthrie composition, Pastures of Plenty. Ramblin' Jack Elliott was famous for his raps. He could get on stage and just talk and rap and go on and on. Sometimes I've heard folks never heard him sing a song. He just rapped for an hour. He was quite an entertainer. And as I said, he had a pretty wild and woolly life. And amazing he's still with us, but thank goodness. Okay, let's see. Two birthday tributes. We're going to hear from Buddy Guy later, too, because Buddy just turned 90.
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Two wonderful cuts from Mary Gaucher, Where Are You Now, and Dark Enough to See the Stars. I don't think she's released anything in a while. This one came out in 2022, and it might be her latest, I can't recall. Well, you're listening to Saturday Night Mix. I'm Carl. Lots to go. I'll be with you till 10 o'clock, and right now it's a couple minutes before the hour of 8 o'clock. We're celebrating some birthdays still to come. We'll hear some Buddy Guy later on who just turned 90. And, we'll hear Buddy, and we're going to hear some more from Jerry Garcia right after our break here. It's about a minute in front of the hour of 8 o'clock, and you're listening to North Shore Community Radio, broadcasting at 90.7 FM WTIP Grand Marais, 90.1 FM WGPO Grand Portage, 89.1 FM WKEK Gunflint Lake, and we're on the web at WTIP.org. Temperatures are dropping at 62 at the harbor, 66 at the airport. Tonight, there's a 20% chance of showers before 8 p.m. along the shore. Partly cloudy with a low around 42. Calm winds becoming north around 5. Mostly sunny tomorrow with a high near 55. Winds out of the northeast at 5 to 10 becoming east in the afternoon. Partly cloudy Sunday night with a low around 41. East winds around 5 becoming calm in the evening. And on Monday, it'll be mostly sunny with a high near 59, east winds around 5. And Monday night, they've upped the percentage. There's now a 50% chance of showers after 1 a.m. Monday evening. Mostly cloudy with a low around 44, east winds around 5, becoming southwest after midnight. Well, the rain held off this weekend for the most part, but we sure could use more. All right, it is 8 o'clock, and we're going to go back to Jerry Garcia. And let's see, where did I put that? We're going to hear some material from Old and In the Way, an album that became a bestseller. I believe I mentioned that at one point it was the best-selling bluegrass album on the market. It came out it was recorded in 1973 originally, and I'm not sure it came out on Sugar Hill in 1975. That's the label it was released on, 1975. It featured Jerry Garcia of the Grateful Dead on banjo and vocals. I mentioned that he was a huge country and bluegrass and old-time music fan. David Grisman was on mandolin and vocals. Peter Rowan, David and Peter are still with us. Peter on guitar and vocals. The late Vassar Clements was on fiddle. He was one of the best. And John Kahn was on acoustic bass. So we're going to hear a couple from this release. First up, a traditional number entitled Pig in a Pen, Old and In the Way.

Thank you.

Don't I wish I was at that concert? Holy Moses. That was recorded at the Boarding House in San Francisco, a live recording in October of 1973. And again, we're honoring some of the music from Jerry Garcia, born on this day in 1942, the late Jerry Garcia, who was on banjo on this release, and vocals. David Grisman, who

where art, though, had the same effect on young people, stimulating an interest in bluegrass and traditional music. And again, it was originally released on Round Records, and then Sugar Hill reissued it. And I was looking at the brief liner notes from David Grisman, and he said, I first met Peter Rowan on the school grounds at Union Grove, North Carolina in 1963. The following year, Garcia and I crossed paths in the parking lot at Sunset Park in West Grove, Pennsylvania. Back then, we were all on a quest searching out that high, lonesome sound of Bill Monroe, Flat and Scruggs, the Stanley Brothers, and other idols, Vassar among them. The music on this disc, recorded live at a gig, embodies the spirit of that original bluegrass quest and a genuine affection for that superlative acoustic blend of banjo, guitar, fiddle, mandolin, string bass, and voices. Yeah, it sure did. A great, great release. Old and in the way. So, hope you enjoyed that. Another facet of Jerry Garcia's remarkable career. Here's a local band, bluegrass and country, the Fishheads.

0: The Fish Heads, Kim and Mike Munson, and Paul Jones, who's up here in the summer working up at the golf course on Gunflint Trail. Paul is on a steel guitar dobro, and Mike and Kim doing the honors on vocals. I Like It in Duluth. They've recorded that on every release they've done through the years in honor of the late John Berquist, who wrote that song, I Like It in Duluth. And we also heard a great rendition of Tom T. Hall's How I Got to Memphis, Kim doing a job on that one. The Fish Heads, you've probably seen them up here. They've played up here numerous times and hope to see them again soon. We'll be right back after this message.
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0: Dr. Ozzy there. Thank you. All right, you're listening to Saturday Night Mix. It is 8:29. I'm Carl. I'll be with you till 10 o'clock this evening.

Well, I threw in a nice long set of some soul classics for you. We wrap that set up with Lee Dorsey, Get Out of My Life, Woman, Lee Dorsey. And we heard from Carol King with It's Too Late, Aretha Franklin with Chain of Fools, Grace Slick and Jefferson Airplane with Somebody to Love. Let's see, Martha and the Vandellas, I guess that's what I, did I play that one? Yeah. Dancing in the Streets, Martha and the Vandellas, we got that in there. We heard from Aaron Neville, a favorite, I remember that one distinctly. Tell It Like It Is. I played that on the jukebox many, many times when it came out, Aaron Neville. We heard the Tams with Hey Girl, Don't Bother Me. Betty Everett, who's had several high points in her career, one not too long ago. She was hot again. She's, you know, up there in years, but she was cranking out some great material just a few years back. That's an oldie from her, the Shoop Shoop song, Betty Everett. We heard from Gene Chandler, Nothing Can Stop Me, and The Impressions with It's All Right. That was the opener of an extended set for you. And you're listening to Saturday Night Mix. I'm Carl, and it is just seconds away from the top of the hour. That would be 9 o'clock, and I'll be with you till 10. Then we turn it over to DJ Byron Phoenix and Soul Deluxe. 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So, you know what that means. It's 9 o'clock and it's time for the weather. 63 at the harbor, 66 at the airport, and here's the forecast for the shore. Nice and cool tonight, partly cloudy with a low around 42, calm winds becoming north around 5 miles per hour. Tomorrow mostly sunny, another great day for fishermen's picnic. It'll get up to 55 along the shore, northeast winds 5 to 10 becoming east in the afternoon. Sunday night, partly cloudy, with a low around 41. East winds around 5, becoming calm in the evening. Monday, mostly sunny, with a high near 59. East winds around 5. And Monday night, there's a 50% chance of showers after 1 a.m. Mostly cloudy, with a low around 44. East winds around 5, becoming southwest after midnight. Tuesday, there's a 20% chance of showers before 1 p.m., otherwise mostly cloudy with a high near 65, southwest winds 5 to 10, gusting to 20. And it looks like maybe later in the week there's another chance for some precipitation beginning Thursday. So that's it. We need that rain to suppress those fires. Okay. Well, I promised you some blues, didn't I? Yeah, it's Buddy Guy had a birthday the other day. What was his? July 30th, I think. Buddy Guy. Geez, I forgot where Buddy was born. Probably Mississippi. Yeah, I know he moved up to the Windy City. He was born in 1936. And 90 years old on July 30th. So we're going to hear some Buddy Guy. But first we're going to hear John Lee Hooker and Elmore James, and then some new Buddy Guy.

0: Man, I love that shuffling beat, and I love slide guitar. That was one of the greats, Elmore James. Short life, unfortunately, and that was a cover of Robert Johnson's Dust My Broom, Elmore James, Chicago great, and we heard John Lee Hooker with Boom Boom. Back with more after these.
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2: Oops, I played one too many there. I played one that wasn't on my schedule. Okay. We're in a blues set right now, and we're going to hear from Buddy Guy, Chicago legend, who turned 90 on the 30th of July. And last year, he put out another great release. We're going to hear a couple cuts from Buddy Guy, who is still actively performing and was also in the movie Sinners. You might have seen Sinners. Well, Buddy Guy was in that film and brought him even more fame, as if he didn't have enough. He's been one of the blues greats for decades, beginning with some of that early work with Junior Wells. And, of course, he has his own nightclub in the Windy City. He's had that for decades. Buddy Guy.

Oh boy, pretty incredible. Buddy Guy, 89 years old when he recorded this release, 90 years old now, and still out there performing. We heard two selections from Buddy, Dry Wood and Dry Stick, and It Keeps Me Young. Buddy Guy, wow, makes me feel like I should have gone to see him a couple years ago. He came to Big Top Chautauqua over in Bayfield, and

Munkerson. Thank you. We're Omar in the house from Austin, Texas. We hope you're having a good time on tonight. We hope you're having a good time on tonight. Thank you.

0: That's for some folks listening out in Maine tonight, the great state of Maine. Jimmy Reed Highway. Jimmy Vaughn featured on that, along with, of course, Omar. That was Omar and the Howlers we were listening to, and Jimmy Vaughn, along with Kent Dykes, Omar, and Lou Ann Barton was on backup vocals, great Texas singer. We also heard a couple live recordings from Omar and the Howlers, East Side Blues, and Magic Man. Great, great contemporary blues.
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0: Having a Party. Yes, that was Toots Hebert and the Maytals, the late Toots Hebert, with Having a Party. That's from his very final release. From Kentucky, we heard S.G. Goodman, All My Love Is Coming Back to Me. We heard Res Radio from Randy Kemp and Dean Yezzy. We heard Jake Blount with Didn't It Rain? And we open up that set with one from Tom Waits entitled Big in Japan. We'll be right back with a final look at the weather.
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0: There we go. You've been listening to Saturday Night Mix. I've been your host, Carl Solander. I come in the first Saturday of the month from 7 to 10 to host this show, so I hope you heard something you enjoyed. We had one request. I think it was Philip who called. I didn't have Kanye West. I bring in my own material, and, you know, I don't use the computer. So, and I don't know if we've got that release here at the station. I don't believe we do. Anyway, final look at the forecast as the fireworks go off. It's 64 at the harbor in Grand Marais. Partly cloudy with a low around 42 this evening. Winds will be calm, becoming north around 5 miles per hour. Tomorrow, mostly sunny for the final day of Fisherman's Picnic with a high near 55. Winds will be out of the northeast at 5 to 10, becoming east in the afternoon. Sunday night, partly cloudy, a low around 41. East winds around 5, becoming calm in the evening. Mostly sunny Monday with a high near 59. East winds around 5 miles per hour. And then Monday night, we might see some precipitation. There's a 50% chance of showers after 1 a.m. Monday evening. Otherwise, it'll be mostly cloudy with a low around 44, east winds around 5, becoming southwest after midnight. Again, thanks so much for listening. 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

Welcome, welcome to another edition of Soul Deluxe. I am Byron Phoenix, guiding you on a musical journey through the underground. Weird times we're in. So I hope that the music is finding you in a good place. This is Soul Deluxe. You know what to do.

It's been a while since I've been in the studio. And it's always my great pleasure to bring you music. Especially in times going on right now. You just need to forget what's going on in the world. Tune it out. Even if it's for a split second. And this is why I do what I do for you. In the background, it is Change. Before this, Everything Is Recorded, featuring Sampha. And started things off with a remix from James Pants, Champler Fowl, and a group that I'm digging right now. After that was Ray Moore with Boss DR55. But let's get into this.

dropping a little remix on you from King Koya. That was Tom Tom Club. Genius of Love. Released back in 2001. Finally got my hands on a good copy of that. Remember to stay connected to us through our website, souldeluxeradio.com. 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And on all the socials, Instagram, Facebook, Soul Deluxe. I'm your host, Byron Phoenix. And if we haven't connected before, let's do that. Big up to everybody tuning in out of New York, checking in, California, Wisconsin, all over Arizona. Much love to you all.

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As we dig deeper into the underground, we will start things off with Bilal Salam. Very interesting track. A bit all over the place behind the text, but it's like riding a bike. And to those of you who want music submitted to the show, you can contact me at souldeluxe@radiophoenix.org. Also, byron@radiophoenix.org is another way to get at me. And of course, through all the streaming sites, social sites, Facebook, Instagram, All Soul Deluxe. But let's get into this. Turn it up.

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Always appreciate hearing from listeners, where the music finds you. Hopefully it is in a safe space, especially with what's going on with the world right now.

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Byron Phoenix in your ear. 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And if we haven't connected through social media, hit me up, Byron Phoenix, F-E-N-I-X. Always welcome those comments or requests that are coming from all over the country. So let's keep things going. Starting things off with Champler Fowl. This is a pretty dope track. Turn it up.

out of the hip foot after his trip to China in the name of peace, while they were killing people right across the street, so to speak, in North and South Vietnam. But No Knock, the law in particular, was allegedly legislated for black people rather than, you know, for their destruction. And it means simply that authorities and members of the police force no longer have to knock on your door before entering. They can now knock your door down. It's No Knock. So deluxe.

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For my protection, who's gonna protect me from you, the likes of you, the nerve.

Loving that last track by Sly, Fifth Ave. Exbactria. Into the background, it is General Electric's I Hope the Music Finds You in a Good Place. Remember, this is Soul Deluxe. I am Byron Phoenix. Hit me up on Facebook, Instagram, on Soul Deluxe.

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And of course, you can reach out through all the socials, Facebook, Instagram, all Soul Deluxe. Loving this track. LJT. And it's called And Now This. Check it.

Yo. Friday night, money cupping money. In the club with Cali, saw a galley on the Zanny. Baby shake a body, let me film it like I'm Sammy. There were people in the bed, so we got freaky in the alley. Lost bare cash, my head top smashed. And we got a couple fines, cause the place is smashed. Go mad, we ain't trying to come back. Take a loss, blow a bag, make it back. That's that.

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Also, Instagram and Facebook, Soul Deluxe. And that's going to about do it. Thanks again for tuning in. Remember, Soul Deluxe is a production of Radio Phoenix and Native Voice One. Send them some love. Always getting responses from people finding the show in weird places, weird times of the day. But let them know that you're digging Soul Deluxe. And until next week, peace.

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The Haudenosaunee electronic duo of Bear Thomas and Tim Toolman Hill, a.k.a. The Hallucination, continue to be one of 2026 can't-miss acts. And for their latest single, they teamed up with a Toronto-based producer, Tona, for their single, Lucy. A great track on this here show, The Mainstream. I'm Brett Mabee. Nyawaskanagagwego, I'm thankful you're well. And, as always, I hope there are good minds everywhere across our beautiful Mother Earth today. If you're joining for the first time, don't forget I broadcast 7 days a week, 3 hours a day, so there are ample opportunities to shake things up on your favorite public radio station. And before our hour is through, we'll be listening to music from the likes of Zara Larsson, Adrian Wall, also the mostly instrumental Paris-based Limanianas. Two new tracks, one of which comes from veteran rockers The Rolling Stones, and, oh well, he's not quite as old, but Graham Coxon, of course, has been at it a long time. He's not only one of the founding members of Blur, he's also had an incredible solo career, and sometimes those worlds just don't jive. He was working on some solo material about a decade ago, and then when Blur reunited in 2014, that album got put on the shelf, and after fans kept asking about it, Castle Park is finally seeing the light of day. This track is one of the lead singles, and I love the vintage vibes of Billy Says.

you from the Allegheny Territory of the Seneca Nation. I'm Justin Woodmansey from the band Alamantra, and you are listening to Native Voice One.

The Mountain Goats with Shallow Gray from their Days album. We also heard Wildorado and Samantha Crane with Cherry Plum. Before that was 21 Pilots' Lavish, and from Blur founder Graham Coxon, his newly reemerged, quote, lost album Castle Park was released in June, and that was the very Kink-sounding Billy Says that we introduced into the rotation for the first time during this broadcast. It's good to have you here. I'm Brett Mabee, and as always, I hope you tell your friends and family that we like to shake things up on this newly reimagined mainstream that sees us getting the champion musicians from all across the globe, while of course giving a little attention to the hardworking indigenous artists of Turtle Island. We'll be hearing from Misha and the Spanx. Later on, Jemez Pueblo singer-songwriter, sculptor, and multidisciplinary artist Adrian Wall. The latest from the Rolling Stones. In fact, the song that we're putting into the rotation, I think, is one of my favorites in decades. So stay tuned for more details on that. Suki Waterhouse is coming up momentarily, but our first track of this set comes to us from the Houston-raised artist Sir Tegan Harris and their project Love Spells. It's the Keep It To Yourself song getting us back into this block. I'll be back before you know it on the mainstream.

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Always good to have you here, and whether you're tuned in digitally or on the 100-plus AM FM signals across the country, carrying this here show on your favorite public radio station, it's good to have you here. And don't forget, if you're a singer-songwriter, I always invite you to get your tracks in for consideration in the rotation as well. 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Box 252, Salamanca, New York, 14779. I look forward to hearing from you, and of course, that's not the only reason you're welcome to reach out. If you're a fan of the show and want to tell me how much you're enjoying these songs, you're welcome to do that. Or if there are musicians in your local area that are really putting the work in and it's paying off, the following's there, they got great recordings, let's get them on the mainstream as well. And again, check out the webpage at mainstreamradio.net for all of that contact information and a whole lot more. In the remainder of our time, the Limiñanas. I'll return again after Omar Apollo. We'll also hear from Indian City, the latest from the Rolling Stones. And right now, this is a singer-songwriter who shouldn't have to debunk death rumors. And sadly, I think it's a thing that we even have to talk about this so often. My poor dad is constantly getting a hold of me because he says so-and-so passed away and he saw it on YouTube. And I had to say, you got to stop getting your celebrity passing news that way, because there's a good chance it's fake. And Aaron Neville was one of those artists who was reported to have passed back in the beginning of July. Now, it's great news that he's here with us still, and there are some rumors that he's working on a new album and a world tour, but neither of those are actually slated for 2026, so you'll just have to stay tuned for more details on that. This is from the Take Me to the River New Orleans documentary soundtrack, and Aaron Neville has teamed up with a Dirty Dozen Brass Band for Stompin' Ground, a great track that gives you those New Orleans vibes here on the main.

Stoneface and Melvin. Billy Beat the World. Treacher Slim. Second Line Black. Big Chief Jolly. The Ratty Chin. Apache Red. Brother Jake. Stack of Lee. James Booker. Marvin and Johnny. Off the Mighty Road. Horn Man. Jabby, Izuku, yeah.

Calio Project, Magnolia, St. Thomas, Polyland, St. Bernard, Melpomene, yeah, sometimes them streets was mean, can you dig? But that was my stomping grounds. Where you at, Jack?

from Omar Apollo's God Said No. It's Dispose of Me, bringing that block and ultimately my time with you to an end on the mainstream. Earlier we heard the Limignanas, Adrian Wall, and Aaron Neville alongside the Dirty Dozen Brass Band, a track from the Take Me to the River New Orleans documentary. Thank you for joining me today, and I look forward to the next chance we have to get into some great music again together. And as always, I love hearing from you, so if there are songs that you want to hear on the mainstream, feel free to reach out to me with those recommendations, or if you're a professional singer-songwriter, or if there are bands in your local area that we just got a spotlight, as long as they have professionally recorded music that's available for purchase, well, that's the good news. So again, stay tuned for more details. Son of Hueldi, the important project of my good friend, the talented Hopi and Diné singer-songwriter J.J. Otero. Now, I just saw that he and some family members are the subjects of a French documentary about the Otero family, so stick around for more details on that. I can't wait to get caught up with him on Guy Note. But in the meantime, I do have one final set that's going to help to wind down this hour. We'll hear from Indian City as well, but not before this June 24th single from the Rolling Stones. It's a part of their latest album, Foreign Tongues. Produced by longtime collaborator Andrew Watt, the band laid down 10 tracks in the span of 4 weeks. Not too bad for a bunch of 80-year-olds. Without further ado, for your consideration and approval, let me know what you think about Divine Intervention. Yeah!

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Released June 26 on Partisan Records, Beth Orton's latest album, The Ground Above, sees her visiting themes of survival, renewing, motherhood, identity, and political unease on the songs. And that one is the title track, getting us into the hour of incredible listening today on the mainstream. I'm Brett Mabee, and it's so good to have you here. As always, ni always kana kagwego. Ait kwa ongwenyo sa danet gaedo nangamonisa day. Hante wasonda geheo doke. I hope you have fun today and every day and all the time in between. We need all the good vibes we can get, and I trust that's one of the very valid reasons that you're joining me here on your favorite local airwaves. If you're a digital listener, that means you've gone the extra step to go out of your way and tune in with me, which means I love you. I love you, I love you. So, as always, stick around for the hour if you can. We'll hear from Hatahtli, the talented Diné singer-songwriter, Hatahtli Nazwiler. It'll be one from his latest album that came out on Dangerbird Records. A new one to get into the rotation from Indigenous singer-songwriter Liv Waite, a part of the Marilyn Music label. Her latest offering has a lot of great Beatle vibes, and I know that term is used a lot, and for me it might be the flute mellotron thing that you hear in her song that is also reminiscent of the Beatles' Strawberry Fields Forever. But all that to say, you gotta stick around for an incredible new edition. And while we're on the topic of new tunes, this one's from the husband and wife duo of Michael and Tanya Trotter. Their latest album is The Story of Michael and Tanya, and it's a love story of epic proportions. Released May 7th, enjoy their single Don't Say Goodbye. And don't you say goodbye to me quite yet. We have a lot more listening today on the mainstream.

d'un doute, d'un mot si oui, d'un zen, zen. Parce qu'à trop, de la

Clico artist Dago Wolf. Today on The Mainstream, a track from his Yellowstone album and song in the Clico language. I love hearing contemporary sounds with ancient indigenous languages. There's a juxtaposition there that really adds to some incredible storytelling. We also introduced the Warren Treaty's Don't Say Goodbye single into the rotation for the first time, a song that's a part of the husband and wife duo's latest album, The Story of Michael and Tanya. I'm Brett Mabee, and should you ever be feeling lonely, you can reach out to me at brett@mainstreamradio.net, or heck, why not use the chat feature that's found right there on the homepage at mainstreamradio.net. While you're there, take a look around, because I'm always adding more details to the site. Some of the other experiences that you can have with Turtle Island Tunes Full Moon Radio, some of the unique collaborations and projects that I've had the honor of working on together with collaborators, both here and on the Wakaw communities, with friends across Turtle Island as well. There's some really cool things happening. I'm grateful to be a part of the movement, and as always, you're welcome to reach out to me with ideas that we can kick around as well. So use the chat feature and all the features found on mainstreamradio.net. The talented Abenaki jazz composer Molly Obomswen is coming up before this block is through. A track of hers that was found on her Sweet Tooth album, it still is, but you know what I mean, and one that the Julia Keefe Indigenous Big Band also recently covered as a part of their debut album as well. We'll be hearing from Tedeschi Trucks in this block, but not before Cherokee and Muscogee Creek singer-songwriter

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I'm Brett Mabee, and a shout out to friends who are dialed in on Live 365 and the Full Moon Radio, whether it be on the full World Wide Web website at www.live365.com or the free app that makes it available for Android and Apple users, and the ability to put the Full Moon Radio on your smart TV, which includes Apple TV, Roku, and Fire Stick. There's a lot of ways to take me and these great songs with you wherever you go. And should you be on Roon, the musical metadata curation site that offers some pretty high-definition listening experiences, you can actually find the Full Moon Radio there as well. And sometimes I like popping that on. So again, check things out a number of different ways with the Full Moon Radio. Lorraine's coming up before this hour is through. Also Lakota singer Scotty Clifford and Spirits Cry. A new one to get into the rotation from Métis singer Liv Wade. The first song of this set comes courtesy of Dene singer-songwriter Hatotli. He put out an album on Dangerbird Records, which has released music from some of the most influential indie acts of the last 20 years, including Silver Sun Pickups, Fits in the Tantrums, Minus the Bear, The Frights, their current roster, including, again, Hatotli and Seawolf, Night Shop, just to name a few. From Hatotli's most excellent I'll Be Around, it's Wait for You, as I wait for you to join me one last time here on The Mainstream.

0: is that little space we find in the dark each night without a light, in the bend of dark arms, safe from trauma, grief, and strife. Black is the color of real jungle fever in Belize, Tanzania, or Papua New Guinea. Sweaty black bodies swinging wildly, uninhibited, unashamed, unabashedly free. Black is the color of the Atlantic floor, the complexion of the sky god directly north. It is a sunset horizon disappearing into Ontario Lake. Black is block party speakers blasting black bass beats over nodding nappy heads, carnival drums swirling black rhythms around hips, and barefoot souls stained deep in shades of red. Black is the color. Black is the color of love.
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A match made in folk Americana heaven. That's Samantha Crane and First Aid Kits. Pot, County, Call, Return. There. Summer 2026 single, bringing that block in my time with you to an end on the mainstream. We also heard Danielle Ponder's Power, Amethyst Kia's Wild Turkey from the Wary and Strange album, and again, it was Hotly's Wait for You from his latest Danger Bird Records release, I'll Be Around, that kicked off the set. Thank you for joining me today, and I can't wait to do this again. You're always welcome to join me on your favorite local airwaves. Check those listings for the next time you can dial in. I broadcast 7 days a week, 3 hours a day, so there's a good chance you might be joining me sooner than later. But if you just can't wait, head on over to mainstreamradio.net, where I do keep the full digital archive up to date. In the remainder of our time is music from Bob Jr., Tofu Smell, and this one from Red River Métis singer-songwriter with some Scandinavian roots as well, Liv Wade. This is a sneak peek of her 2026 fall release, Fur Queen. As I was mentioning earlier in the hour, I love the Beatles vibes of this song, and it's not just because of the flute setting on the Mellotron as well. I think there's a lot of fun to be had in Blue House Paint, and of course, that's one of the key ingredients in anything Beatle-esque. It's a great song for your consideration and approval. Let me know what you think about it. In the meantime, turn off your mind, relax, and float down the mainstream, huh? Dentigate, I...

Hello, this is Adrian Sutherland. Watjig, you know, Mr. Kapistoyak. And you're listening to Native Voice One, the Native American Radio Network.

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WTIP has been serving the community since 1998, bringing you local news, weather, information, and entertainment that reflect the personality of the North Shore. 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

Turnpike Troubadours teamed up with 6-time Grammy nominee and 7-time IBMA Mandolin Player of the Year, Sierra Hole, who became the first woman ever to win that prestigious Mandolin Player Award. That's their collaboration, Feeling Good Again, a recent addition into the rotation on the mainstream. Nyawiskano, I'm Brett Mabee, and I'm excited to be bringing you this hand-picked playlist. Let's admit it, algorithms provide a boring way to discover new music. As I take a look ahead, we'll be hearing from Whitney Tye, also Allison Brown and Steve Martin, as we continue on with some great bluegrass. Derek Miller, a new one from Trampled by Turtles, and Jeff Tweedy of Wilco. In this first set, Wolf Saga, and this one from Genesis frontman Peter Gabriel. He continues with his ongoing Lunar Cycle album rollout, releasing a new song on a full moon, and this one was just in time for the strawberry moon. It's also being described as one of the most, quote, Gabriel-esque pieces he's released in years. Enjoy the bright side mix of I Belong to the Sky, here on the mainstream.

0: from Wolf Saga's My Time EP, it's Glance on the Mainstream. And we also introduced Peter Gabriel's I Belong to the Sky, the Bright Side remix that was released for the Strawberry Moon in June, a great new addition into the rotation. I'm Brett Mabee, and as always, I want to hear how much you're enjoying these songs. So feel free to reach out to me either through a letter, the physical address can be found at mainstreamradio.net. 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And of course, you're welcome to reach out to me for a variety of reasons, including promoting some of the bands that are in your local area that you feel deserves that mainstream attention. And of course, if you're a singer-songwriter, get your tracks in for consideration as well. Bittersweet is coming up before too long. And looking ahead to the second half, Shabaka, The Bloodshots, Trampled by Turtles and Jeff Tweedy, and a whole lot more. This London-based singer-songwriter grew up in a creative household. Jessie Ware's father was John Ware, a BBC Panorama reporter, and her sister Hannah is an actress as well. Her mom, Lenny, is one of her biggest supporters, and before working in music full-time, she was also a journalist, a sports reporter with the Daily Mirror, and a TV production assistant alongside 50 Shades of Grey author E.L. James. It's Jessie Ware's Automatic from Superbloom helping us to get back into this set on the Mainstream.
1: What you got? You've got a perfect woman. She treats you right. Keeps you satisfied. It's Automatic.

0: All right, as we get into this half of Music on the Mainstream, greetings and y'all wiskano to friends who are dialed in to KWAK LPFM on 102.5 in San Xavier, Arizona. And whether you're tuned in analog or digitally, it's always good to have you here. And should you have to step away from listening on your favorite local airwaves, you can hand off with your own station's live stream. There's a good chance that's a service that's provided, as it's pretty common these days. So be sure to check that out to stay up to date with the mainstream, all the great local programming, community events, and personalities you've come to know and love on the station that you call home. Before this hour is through, one from Allison Brown and Steve Martin. And right now we're going to kick things off with Burke Jodwin. His most recent album, Fly Away, continues to gain attention. And one of the cool things to point out about this release is that his family has joined him on most of the tracks. He has one daughter playing bass on every track, another daughter singing on several songs, his son sings on a track, and his wife even contributes hand claps. It's a family affair, and right now, featuring Joey Styles, Turn It Up with White Man's World, and I'll be back with you one last time today on the mainstream.
1: November 1885. Eight Cree men were hung at Fort Battleford. They were found guilty of murder in relation to the Frog Lake Massacre. They were tried in English, although they did not speak English. The children were brought in from the Battleford Industrial School to watch and to learn that the red man is now living in a white man's world.

Bonjour, c'est Olivier Loridan de Châteauroux en France et vous écoutez Native Voice One, Native American Radio Network.

Chewbacca and Mara the Mountain from A Future Untold today on the Mainstream. Earlier in the set, from Alison Brown's Safe, Sensible, Insane, that was her collaboration with Steve Martin and Jason Mraz in Statement of Your Affairs. The first song of the set was one from Burt Jodwin's latest full-length album, Fly Away. If you're just now joining, well, get here sooner next time. As it is sadly that time, I got to step out of the studio for a little bit. I'm going to miss you, just like I know you're going to miss me, right? Be sure to check those listings for the next time you can dial into the Mainstream with Brett Mabee, or to tune in digitally, head on over to mainstreamradio.net or nv1.org to enjoy this and all of the incredible offerings of the originators in the scene, Native Voice One, Native American Radio Network. 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As we wind down this hour, one from the Bloodshots, Derek Miller, and this one from Trampled by Turtles and Jeff Tweedy. They teamed up for this Banjo Dad Records release. It came out June 26, and for your consideration and approval, enjoy. Love is everywhere. Beware on the Mainstream.

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The Haudenosaunee electronic duo of Bear Thomas and Tim Toolman Hill, a.k.a. The Hallucination, continue to be one of 2026 can't-miss acts. And for their latest single, they teamed up with a Toronto-based producer, Tona, for their single Lucy. A great track on this here show, The Mainstream. I'm Brett Mabee. Nyawaskanagagwego, I'm thankful you're well. And, as always, I hope there are good minds everywhere across our beautiful Mother Earth today. If you're joining for the first time, don't forget I broadcast 7 days a week, 3 hours a day, so there are ample opportunities to shake things up on your favorite public radio station. And before our hour is through, we'll be listening to music from the likes of Zara Larsson, Adrian Wall, also the mostly instrumental Paris-based Limanianas, two new tracks, one of which comes from veteran rockers The Rolling Stones, and, oh well, he's not quite as old, but Graham Coxon, of course, has been at it a long time. He's not only one of the founding members of Blur, he's also had an incredible solo career, and sometimes those worlds just don't jive. He was working on some solo material about a decade ago, and then when Blur reunited in 2014, that album got put on the shelf, and after fans kept asking about it, Castle Park is finally seeing the light of day. This track is one of the lead singles, and I love the vintage vibes of Billy Says on the main.

to you from the Allegheny Territory of the Seneca Nation. I'm Justin Woodmansey from the band Elemantra, and you are listening to Native Voice One.

The Mountain Goats with Shallow Gray from their Days album. We also heard Wildorado and Samantha Crane with Cherry Plum. Before that was 21 Pilots Lavish, and from Blur founder Graham Coxon, his newly reemerged, quote, lost album Castle Park was released in June, and that was the very Kink-sounding Billy Says that we introduced into the rotation for the first time during this broadcast. It's good to have you here. I'm Brett Mabee, and as always, I hope you tell your friends and family that we like to shake things up on this newly reimagined mainstream that sees us getting the champion musicians from all across the globe, while of course giving a little attention to the hardworking indigenous artists of Turtle Island. We'll be hearing from Misha and the Spanx. Later on, Jemez Pueblo singer-songwriter, sculptor, and multidisciplinary artist Adrian Wall. The latest from the Rolling Stones. In fact, the song that we're putting into the rotation, I think, is one of my favorites in decades. So stay tuned for more details on that. Suki Waterhouse is coming up momentarily, but our first track of this set comes to us from the Houston-raised artist Sir Tegan Harris and their project Love Spells. It's the Keep It To Yourself song getting us back into this block. I'll be back before you know it on the mainstream.

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And don't forget, if you're a singer-songwriter, I always invite you to get your tracks in for consideration in the rotation as well. 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Box 252, Salamanca, New York, 14779. I look forward to hearing from you, and of course, that's not the only reason you're welcome to reach out. If you're a fan of the show and want to tell me how much you're enjoying these songs, you're welcome to do that. Or if there are musicians in your local area that are really putting the work in and it's paying off, the following's there, they got great recordings, let's get them on the mainstream as well. And again, check out the webpage at mainstreamradio.net for all of that contact information and a whole lot more. In the remainder of our time, the Lemonianas. I'll return again after Omar Apollo. We'll also hear from Indian City, the latest from the Rolling Stones. And right now, this is a singer-songwriter who shouldn't have to debunk death rumors. And sadly, I think it's a thing that we even have to talk about this so often. My poor dad is constantly getting a hold of me because he says so-and-so passed away and he saw it on YouTube. And I had to say, you got to stop getting your celebrity passing news that way, because there's a good chance it's fake. And Aaron Neville was one of those artists who was reported to have passed back in the beginning of July. Now, it's great news that he's here with us still, and there are some rumors that he's working on a new album and a world tour, but neither of those are actually slated for 2026, so you'll just have to stay tuned for more details on that. This is from the Take Me to the River New Orleans documentary soundtrack, and Aaron Neville has teamed up with the Dirty Dozen Brass Band for Stomp and Growl, a great track that gives you those New Orleans vibes here on the Main Street.

Mole Faith and Melvin. Billy Beat the World. Treacherous Slim. Second Line Black. Big Chief Jolly. The Ratty Chin. Apache Red. Brother Jake. Stack Lee. James Booker. Marvin and Johnny. Off the Mighty Road. Horn Man. Jabby. Izzy Cool. Yeah.

Calio Project, Magnolia, St. Thomas, Polyland, St. Bernard, Melpomene, yeah, sometimes them streets was mean, and you did, but that was my stomping grounds. Where you at, Jack?

from Omar Apollo's God Said No. It's Dispose of Me, bringing that block and ultimately my time with you to an end on the mainstream. Earlier, we heard the Limignanas, Adrian Wall, and Aaron Neville alongside the Dirty Dozen Brass Band, a track from the Take Me to the River New Orleans documentary. Thank you for joining me today, and I look forward to the next chance we have to get into some great music again together. And as always, I love hearing from you, so if there are songs that you want to hear on the mainstream, feel free to reach out to me with those recommendations, or if you're a professional singer-songwriter, or if there are bands in your local area that we just got a spotlight, as long as they have professionally recorded music that's available for purchase, well, that's the good news. So again, stay tuned for more details. Son of Hueldi, the important project of my good friend, the talented Hopi and Diné singer-songwriter J.J. Otero. Now, I just saw that he and some family members are the subjects of a French documentary about the Otero family, so stick around for more details on that. I can't wait to get caught up with him on Guy Note. But in the meantime, I do have one final set that's going to help to wind down this hour. We'll hear from Indian City as well, but not before this June 24th single from the Rolling Stones. It's a part of their latest album, Foreign Tongues. Produced by longtime collaborator Andrew Watt, the band laid down 10 tracks in the span of 4 weeks. Not too bad for a bunch of 80-year-olds. Without further ado, for your consideration and approval, let me know what you think about Divine Intervention. Yeah!

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released June 26 on Partisan Records, Beth Orton's latest album, The Ground Above, sees her visiting themes of survival, renewing, motherhood, identity, and political unease on the songs. And that one is the title track, getting us into the hour of incredible listening today on the mainstream. I'm Brett Mabee, and it's so good to have you here. As always, ni always kana kagwego. Ait kwa ongwenyo sa danet gaya don ang gamonisa day. Hante wasonda gay heo dok. I hope you have fun today and every day and all the time in between. We need all the good vibes we can get, and I trust that's one of the very valid reasons that you're joining me here on your favorite local airwaves. If you're a digital listener, that means you've gone the extra step to go out of your way and tune in with me, which means I love you. I love you, I love you. So, as always, stick around for the hour if you can. We'll hear from Hatahtli, the talented Diné singer-songwriter, Hatahtli Nazwiler. It'll be one from his latest album that came out on Dangerbird Records. A new one to get into the rotation from Indigenous singer-songwriter Liv Waite, a part of the Marilyn Music label. Her latest offering has a lot of great Beatle vibes, and I know that term is used a lot, and for me it might be the flute mellotron thing that you hear in her song that is also reminiscent of the Beatles' Strawberry Fields Forever. But all that to say, you gotta stick around for an incredible new edition. And while we're on the topic of new tunes, this one's from the husband and wife duo of Michael and Tanya Trotter. Their latest album is The Story of Michael and Tanya, and it's a love story of epic proportions. Released May 7th, enjoy their single Don't Say Goodbye. And don't you say goodbye to me quite yet. We have a lot more listening today on the mainstream.

vie on doit te moi si oui si

Glico artist Dago Wolf. Today on The Mainstream, a track from his Yellowstone album and sung in the Glico language. I love hearing contemporary sounds with ancient indigenous languages. There's a juxtaposition there that really adds to some incredible storytelling. We also introduced the Warren Treaty's Don't Say Goodbye single into the rotation for the first time, a song that's a part of the husband and wife duo's latest album, The Story of Michael and Tanya. I'm Brett Mabee, and should you ever be feeling lonely, you can reach out to me at brett@mainstreamradio.net, or heck, why not use the chat feature that's found right there on the homepage at mainstreamradio.net. While you're there, take a look around, because I'm always adding more details to the site. Some of the other experiences that you can have with Turtle Island Tunes Full Moon Radio, some of the unique collaborations and projects that I've had the honor of working on together with collaborators, both here and on the Wakaw communities, with friends across Turtle Island as well. There's some really cool things happening. I'm grateful to be a part of the movement, and as always, you're welcome to reach out to me with ideas that we can kick around as well. So use the chat feature and all the features found on mainstreamradio.net. The talented Abenaki jazz composer Molly Obomswen is coming up before this block is through. A track of hers that was found on her Sweet Tooth album, it still is, but you know what I mean, and one that the Julia Keefe Indigenous Big Band also recently covered as a part of their debut album as well. We'll be hearing from Tedeschi Trucks in this block, but not before Cherokee and Muscogee Creek singer-songwriter Kaylin Fay. Blending Americana folk and Cherokee storytelling, her newest album, Garden, was released April 3rd. And from that collection of tunes, it's 7 here on The Mainstream.

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I'm Brett Mabee, and a shout out to friends who are dialed in on Live 365 and the Full Moon Radio, whether it be on the full World Wide Web website at www.live365.com or the free app that makes it available for Android and Apple users, and the ability to put the Full Moon Radio on your smart TV, which includes Apple TV, Roku, and Fire Stick. There's a lot of ways to take me and these great songs with you wherever you go. And should you be on Roon, the musical metadata curation site that offers some pretty high-definition listening experiences, you can actually find the Full Moon Radio there as well. And sometimes I like popping that on. So again, check things out a number of different ways with the Full Moon Radio. Lorraine's coming up before this hour is through. Also Lakota singer Scotty Clifford and Spirits Cry. A new one to get into the rotation from Métis singer Liv Wade. The first song of this set comes courtesy of Dene singer-songwriter Hatotli. He put out an album on Dangerbird Records, which has released music from some of the most influential indie acts of the last 20 years, including Silver Sun Pickups, Fits in the Tantrums, Minus the Bear, The Frights, their current roster, including, again, Hatotli and Seawolf, Night Shop, just to name a few. From Hatotli's most excellent I'll Be Around, it's Wait for You, as I wait for you to join me one last time here on The Mainstream.

0: is that little space we find in the dark each night without a light, in the bend of dark arms, safe from trauma, grief, and strife. Black is the color of real jungle fever in Belize, Tanzania, or Papua New Guinea. Sweaty black bodies swinging wildly, uninhibited, unashamed, unabashedly free. Black is the color of the Atlantic floor, the complexion of the sky god directly north. It is a sunset horizon disappearing into Ontario Lake. Black is block party speakers blasting black bass beats over nodding nappy heads, carnival drums swirling black rhythms around hips, and barefoot souls stained deep in shades of red. Black is the color of love.
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A match made in folk Americana heaven. That's Samantha Crane and First Aid Kits. Pot, County, Call, Return. There. Summer 2026 single, bringing that block and my time with you to an end on the mainstream. We also heard Danielle Ponder's Power, Amethyst Kia's Wild Turkey from the Wary and Strange album, and again, it was Hotly's Wait for You from his latest Danger Bird Records release, I'll Be Around, that kicked off the set. Thank you for joining me today, and I can't wait to do this again. You're always welcome to join me on your favorite local airwaves. Check those listings for the next time you can dial in. I broadcast 7 days a week, 3 hours a day, so there's a good chance you might be joining me sooner than later. But if you just can't wait, head on over to mainstreamradio.net, where I do keep the full digital archive up to date. In the remainder of our time is music from Bob Jr., Tofu Smell, and this one from Red River Métis singer-songwriter with some Scandinavian roots as well, Liv Wade. This is a sneak peek of her 2026 fall release, Fur Queen. As I was mentioning earlier in the hour, I love the Beatles vibes of this song, and it's not just because of the flute setting on the mellotron as well. I think there's a lot of fun to be had in Blue House Paint, and of course, that's one of the key ingredients in anything Beatle-esque. It's a great song for your consideration and approval. Let me know what you think about it. In the meantime, turn off your mind, relax, and float down the mainstream, huh? Don't get it.

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Turnpike Troubadours teamed up with 6-time Grammy nominee and 7-time IBMA Mandolin Player of the Year, Sierra Hole, who became the first woman ever to win that prestigious Mandolin Player Award. That's their collaboration, Feeling Good Again, a recent addition into the rotation on the mainstream. Nyawiskano, I'm Brett Mabee, and I'm excited to be bringing you this hand-picked playlist. Let's admit it, algorithms provide a boring way to discover new music. As I take a look ahead, we'll be hearing from Whitney Tye, also Alison Brown and Steve Martin, as we continue on with some great bluegrass. Derek Miller, a new one from Trampled by Turtles, and Jeff Tweedy of Wilco. In this first set, Wolf Saga, and this one from Genesis frontman Peter Gabriel. He continues with his ongoing Lunar Cycle album rollout, releasing a new song on a full moon, and this one was just in time for the strawberry moon. It's also being described as one of the most, quote, Gabriel-esque pieces he's released in years. Enjoy the bright side mix of I Belong to the Sky, here on the mainstream.

0: from Wolf Saga's My Time EP, it's Glance on the Mainstream. And we also introduced Peter Gabriel's I Belong to the Sky, the Bright Side remix that was released for the Strawberry Moon in June, a great new addition into the rotation. I'm Brett Mabey, and as always, I want to hear how much you're enjoying these songs. So feel free to reach out to me either through a letter. The physical address can be found at mainstreamradio.net. You can also use the chat feature there or send me an email at brett@mainstreamradio.net. And of course, you're welcome to reach out to me for a variety of reasons, including promoting some of the bands that are in your local area that you feel deserves that mainstream attention. And of course, if you're a singer-songwriter, get your tracks in for consideration as well. Bittersweet is coming up before too long. And looking ahead to the second half, Shabaka, The Bloodshots, Trampled by Turtles and Jeff Tweedy, and a whole lot more. This London-based singer-songwriter grew up in a creative household. Jesse Ware's father was John Ware, a BBC Panorama reporter, and her sister Hannah is an actress as well. Her mom, Lenny, is one of her biggest supporters, and before working in music full-time, she was also a journalist, a sports reporter with the Daily Mirror, and a TV production assistant alongside 50 Shades of Grey author E.L. James. It's Jesse Ware's Automatic from Superbloom helping us to get back into this set on the Mainstream.
1: What you got? You've got a perfect woman. She treats you right. Keeps you satisfied. It's Automatic.

0: All right, as we get into this half of Music on the Mainstream, greetings and y'all wiskano to friends who are dialed in to KWAK LPFM on 102.5 in San Xavier, Arizona. And whether you're tuned in analog or digitally, it's always good to have you here. And should you have to step away from listening on your favorite local airwaves, you can hand off with your own station's live stream. There's a good chance that's a service that's provided, as it's pretty common these days. So be sure to check that out to stay up to date with the mainstream, all the great local programming, community events, and personalities you've come to know and love on the station that you call home. Before this hour is through, one from Allison Brown and Steve Martin. And right now, we're going to kick things off with Burke Jodwin. His most recent album, Fly Away, continues to gain attention. And one of the cool things to point out about this release is that his family has joined him on most of the tracks. He has one daughter playing bass on every track, another daughter singing on several songs, his son sings on a track, and his wife even contributes hand claps. It's a family affair, and right now, featuring Joey Styles, Turn It Up with White Man's World, and I'll be back with you one last time today on the mainstream.
1: November 1885. Eight Cree men were hung at Fort Battleford. They were found guilty of murder in relation to the Frog Lake Massacre. They were tried in English, although they did not speak English. The children were brought in from the Battleford Industrial School to watch and to learn that the red man is now living in a white man's world.

Bonjour, c'est Olivier Loridan de Châteauroux en France et vous écoutez Native Voice One, Native American Radio Network.

Chewbacca and Mara the Mountain from A Future Untold today on the mainstream. Earlier in the set, from Alison Brown's Safe, Sensible, and Sane, that was her collaboration with Steve Martin and Jason Mraz in Statement of Your Affairs. The first song of the set was one from Burke Jodwin's latest full-length album, Fly Away. If you're just now joining, well, get here sooner next time. As it is sadly that time, I got to step out of the studio for a little bit. I'm going to miss you, just like I know you're going to miss me, right? Be sure to check those listings for the next time you can dial into the mainstream with Brett Mabee, or to tune in digitally, head on over to mainstreamradio.net or nv1.org to enjoy this and all of the incredible offerings of the originators in the scene, Native Voice One, Native American Radio Network. 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As we wind down this hour, one from the Bloodshots, Derek Miller, and this one from Trampled by Turtles and Jeff Tweedy. They teamed up for this Banjo Dad Records release. It came out June 26, and for your consideration and approval, enjoy. Love is everywhere. Beware on the mainstream.

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The Haudenosaunee electronic duo of Bear Thomas and Tim the Toolman Hill, a.k.a. The Hallucination, continue to be one of 2026 can't-miss acts. And for their latest single, they teamed up with a Toronto-based producer, Tona, for their single, Lucy. A great track on this here show, The Mainstream. I'm Brett Mabee. Nyawas kena gagwego. I'm thankful you're well. And, as always, I hope there are good minds everywhere across our beautiful Mother Earth today. If you're joining for the first time, don't forget I broadcast 7 days a week, 3 hours a day, so there are ample opportunities to shake things up on your favorite public radio station. And before our hour is through, we'll be listening to music from the likes of Zara Larsson, Adrian Wall, also the mostly instrumental Paris-based Limanianas. Two new tracks, one of which comes from veteran rockers The Rolling Stones, and, oh well, he's not quite as old, but Graham Coxon, of course, has been at it a long time. He's not only one of the founding members of Blur, he's also had an incredible solo career, and sometimes those worlds just don't jive. He was working on some solo material about a decade ago, and then when Blur reunited in 2014, that album got put on the shelf, and after fans kept asking about it, Castle Park is finally seeing the light of day. This track is one of the lead singles, and I love the vintage vibes of Billy Says.

you from the Allegheny Territory of the Seneca Nation. I'm Justin Woodmansey from the band Alamantra, and you are listening to Native Voice One.

The Mountain Goats with Shallow Gray from their Days album. We also heard Wildorado and Samantha Crane with Cherry Plum. Before that was 21 Pilots' Lavish, and from Blur founder Graham Coxon, his newly reemerged, quote, lost album Castle Park was released in June, and that was the very kink-sounding Billy Says that we introduced into the rotation for the first time during this broadcast. It's good to have you here. I'm Brett Mabee, and as always, I hope you tell your friends and family that we like to shake things up on this newly reimagined mainstream that sees us getting the champion musicians from all across the globe, while of course giving a little attention to the hardworking indigenous artists of Turtle Island. We'll be hearing from Misha and the Spanx. Later on, Jemez Pueblo singer-songwriter, sculptor, and multidisciplinary artist Adrian Wall. The latest from the Rolling Stones. In fact, the song that we're putting into the rotation, I think, is one of my favorites in decades. So stay tuned for more details on that. Suki Waterhouse is coming up momentarily, but our first track of this set comes to us from the Houston-raised artist Sir Tegan Harris and their project Love Spells. It's the Keep It To Yourself song getting us back into this block. I'll be back before you know it on the mainstream.

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And don't forget, if you're a singer-songwriter, I always invite you to get your tracks in for consideration in the rotation as well. 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Box 252, Salamanca, New York, 14779. I look forward to hearing from you, and of course, that's not the only reason you're welcome to reach out. If you're a fan of the show and want to tell me how much you're enjoying these songs, you're welcome to do that. Or if there are musicians in your local area that are really putting the work in and it's paying off, the following's there, they got great recordings, let's get them on the mainstream as well. And again, check out the webpage at mainstreamradio.net for all of that contact information and a whole lot more. In the remainder of our time, the Limananas. I'll return again after Omar Apollo. We'll also hear from Indian City, the latest from the Rolling Stones. And right now, this is a singer-songwriter who shouldn't have to debunk death rumors. And sadly, I think it's a thing that we even have to talk about this so often. My poor dad is constantly getting a hold of me because he says so-and-so passed away and he saw it on YouTube. And I had to say, you got to stop getting your celebrity passing news that way, because there's a good chance it's fake. And Aaron Neville was one of those artists who was reported to have passed back in the beginning of July. Now, it's great news that he's here with us still, and there are some rumors that he's working on a new album and a world tour, but neither of those are actually slated for 2026, so you'll just have to stay tuned for more details on that. This is from the Take Me to the River New Orleans documentary soundtrack, and Aaron Neville has teamed up with a Dirty Dozen Brass Band for Stomp and Growl, a great track that gives you those New Orleans vibes here on the main.

Mole Faith and Melvin. Billy Beat the World. Treacherous Slim. Second Line Black. Big Chief Jolly. The Ratty Chin. Apache Red. Brother Jake. Stack of Lee. James Booker. Marvin and Johnny. Off the Mighty Road. Horn Man. Jabby. Izzy Cool. Yeah.

Calio Project, Magnolia, St. Thomas, Polyland, St. Bernard, Melpomene, yeah, sometimes them streets was mean.

from Omar Apollo's God Said No. It's Dispose of Me, bringing that block and ultimately my time with you to an end on the mainstream. Earlier we heard the Limignanas, Adrian Wall, and Aaron Neville alongside the Dirty Dozen Brass Band, a track from the Take Me to the River New Orleans documentary. Thank you for joining me today, and I look forward to the next chance we have to get into some great music again together. And as always, I love hearing from you, so if there are songs that you want to hear on the mainstream, feel free to reach out to me with those recommendations, or if you're a professional singer-songwriter, or if there are bands in your local area that we just got a spotlight, as long as they have professionally recorded music that's available for purchase, well, that's the good news. So again, stay tuned for more details. Son of Hueldi, the important project of my good friend, the talented Hopi and Diné singer-songwriter J.J. Otero. Now, I just saw that he and some family members are the subjects of a French documentary about the Otero family, so stick around for more details on that. I can't wait to get caught up with him on Guy Note. But in the meantime, I do have one final set that's going to help to wind down this hour. We'll hear from Indian City as well, but not before this June 24th single from the Rolling Stones. It's a part of their latest album, Foreign Tongues. Produced by longtime collaborator Andrew Watt, the band laid down 10 tracks in the span of 4 weeks. Not too bad for a bunch of 80-year-olds. Without further ado, for your consideration and approval, let me know what you think about Divine Intervention. Yeah!

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That was John Shenandoah with the Prophecy Song. 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

was Blues Galaxy with Brian Morrison on lead, and the song is Traveler from their CD Spiral. Before that was Judy Trejo with Paiute Stick Game Song, and that's from the CD Voices Across the Canyon. And the first song was from the drum group Young Grey Horse with Rebel Red, and that's from their CD The Vibes. National Native News is a 5-minute weekday newscast dedicated to reporting on Native issues from around the country. 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

0: That was We Live from Exit, from their CD Silent Warrior. For that was Wayne Silas Jr. with a traditional women's song, and that's from his CD Infinite Passion. And before that was Annie Humphrey with her song Precious Moon Daughter from her CD Edge of America. And the first song we heard was a round dance song from Young Spirit called Modern Day Warrior, and that's from their CD, From the Heart. 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
1: Okay, here we go. Blackstone. Hookah.

That was Buffalo Sky with his song Dancing So Strong from the CD The Sound of Indian America. Before that was Leonard Sumner's with his song They Say from his CD Res Poetry. And before that was Walela with the Cherokee Morning Song, and that's from the CD Tribal Dreams. Did you know that WTIP is a great source for a variety of local news and information, from updates on city council and county commissioner meetings to interviews and features on the outdoors, recreation, arts, culture, and more? 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
2: Our Father in heaven, Lord, now we thank you for the benefit of another day. We thank you for this hour in the evening that we come to lift our voices in praise and that we may sing songs of inspiration. We pray, Lord, for all those young folks that will play music instrument tonight and those voices that will sing, that when we leave from this place tonight, that our head will be uplifted, our hearts will be filled with joy, and we'll have a melody in our soul, and our steps will be changed. Keep us now, Lord, as only as you can, for it is in Jesus' name. Amen.
3: Amen.
2: And the church said,

And a good Sunday morning to you. That was the Blue Sky Boys reminding you to turn your radio on. And if you have it on, you have tuned to WTIP, and this is The Gospel Truth. I'm your host, Doug Simon. I'll be here for the next couple hours to bring you some of that good old-fashioned church music that we all love so well. Anyway, we're going to start out, I think. Well, first off, I better make mention of a few things here. Programming on WTIP is funded in part by the Corporation for Public Broadcasting. Well, as I do every Sunday morning, I'm going to start out with something from the Queen herself. Here's Mahalia Jackson.

0: When this world is tossing me,
1: oh,
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1: Out on a sea.

0: When I've done,
1: when I've done,
0: done all I can,
1: all I can,
0: and my friends,
1: Lord, my friends,
0: Lord, my friends,
1: they don't understand.

And that was Iris DeMent with Leaning on the Everlasting Arms. Great song. I really like that song. That was with that version that Iris DeMent does. I mean, it's an old song, but that version was on the second or the remake of True Grit. And that song, that song was sung at the end of the movie when they're riding the heck out of the horse and Iris is singing Leaning on the Everlasting Arms. It's a great, great soundtrack for that part of that film. And I heard, actually what made me think of it this morning before I was coming in, I watched Red Steagle, as I do every Sunday morning at 6. He's on RFD TV. And his band played Leaning on the Everlasting Arms, and I forgot how much I like that song. Oh, we started out back at the beginning with Mahalia Jackson and Consider Me. That was off of her Apollo Recordings collection. And then we heard from Edna Gallman Cook in the Radio 4. Edna Cook, known as the sweetheart of the Potomac, for what reason, I'm not sure. Unless she was from Washington, D.C. or Virginia or somewhere. With Beautiful Tomorrow. And indeed, we're going to have some beautiful tomorrows this week, I believe. Mavis Staples, off of an album she made with Lucky Peterson, even though that particular cut was a cappella, the entire album is dedicated to Mahalia Jackson and full of songs that Mahalia did frequently. But that was for my Mavis fans, and I know there's some of you out there. Mavis was up

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Well, up next, last week I was trying to play something, a few cuts actually, from this group called the Consolers, or that was their last name that they had. But I was having some technical trouble with the discs, so I think I've solved that now. The Consolers were a duet, Sullivan and Iola Pugh, both from Florida, based in Florida originally, and a group that probably never got as much notoriety or credit as they should have, longtime Nashboro recording artists. Interesting, Sullivan plays guitar, and it's been likened to Pop Staples or Reverend Charlie Jackson, kind of a rhythmic guitar riff that he does, and they both have terrific voices. I'm going to start out and play a few cuts from their collection. This first one was when they were known as the Memphis Soul Stirrers. So along with Sullivan and Iola was Pearl Nance Rayford. You'll hear her voice as well, but we're going to hear a few from Sullivan and Iola Pugh, the Consolers. They've been known as the Mighty Consolers, the Famous Consolers. But here they are.

0: Oh, sorry about that mic sound. That was the Consolers, Sullivan and Iola Pugh, with Waiting at the River, recorded in 1962 for Nashboro Records. And we started out, well, we started out the set, let's see, where was it? Oh, yeah, back up here with the Memphis Soul Stirrers, made up of the Pughs and Pearl Nance Rayford, recorded in Memphis as the Memphis Soul Stirrers. They took that name, of course, from the Soul Stirrers from Chicago, fronted by R.H. Harrison and later Sam Cooke. Kind of a popular name at that time, 1953. My Soul Can't Rest Contented was the first song we heard. Then the Consolers themselves, Give Me My Flowers, probably their biggest hit. And Fix Me Jesus, we heard. Nice tune, good tune, same deal. Then we heard from Alex Bradford with Holy Ghost. And he was, I think that was recorded in the early 60s. I didn't check. Nope, wrong. That was Holy Ghost. Let me see here. Oh, there it is. 1955. All right. Alex Bradford and Holy Ghost. And ending up with the Consolers, Waiting at the River.
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Well, let's see, what do we got up next? We got a time for a few more before the top of the hour. I've got something from King Louis Narcisse queued up next, and this is his version of Move Up a Little Higher.

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Well, I'll take a minute and let you know who we just heard from in that last set. That, at the end, was one of my favorite all-time groups, the Swan Silvertones, with Shine On Me, a live performance. Before that, we heard from the Soul Stirrers, the original Soul Stirrers, although Sam Cooke and Paul Foster were singing leads on this particular album. The lead singer on the cut that we heard, All Right Now, was none other than Julius Cheeks of the Sensational Nightingales fame. He's their lead singer for years and years, and how he got involved on Specialty Records to do one cut with the Soul Stirrers, I'm not sure, but it's a great cut, so that's why I played it. Brother Joe May with Winona Carr, and It's All Right, and started the set out way back when with King Louis Narcisse, Move Up a Little Higher.

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We got about another hour left here on the Gospel Truth. I'm your host, Doug Simon. I'll be here with you next Sunday, as I am every Sunday from 8 to 10, bringing you that good old gospel music that I know I love so well, and I hope you do too. We're going to switch up just a little bit here, because as you know, we play a Mahalia Jackson song in the beginning of this show, and then we always have to have a version of this one.

That was the great Marion Williams with All Along the Highway. And I'm sending that up to my old friend Carl.

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1: So that's that, I think. We're going to get back to some music. We've got a half hour here. We're going to, we're going to play a little Sacred Steel like I like to do in the last part of the show here. Here's one of the greats, Mr. Sonny Treadway.

soul of the poor people fell. They received the message we lost Roosevelt. In his life, there were all indications that Warm Spring, Georgia, he would see salvation. Listen, friend, don't you rush. Elizabeth, she ran off, she grabbed a brush, dipped it in water and began to paint. Looked at the president and began to think. She never painted a picture for him at night. Knew that the president didn't look right. The time of day, it was 12 o'clock. Tell me that Elizabeth had to stop. Good God Almighty, she started too late. That

Well, Roosevelt's administration, Congress assembled. First time in history, part of the Negro general. General Benjamin O. Davis, I'm trying to relate. First Negro general of the United States. And after Dorie Miller had shown his skill, they kept on sending him to sea until he got killed. Roosevelt said, I'll back the attack. Part of the Negro captain over white and black. This qualified man was Hugh Mozart. Racial prejudice he tried to rule out, invited Negro leaders into the White House. He advocated the fair practice of labor to let the poor man know he was our emancipator, made Madame Bethune a lady of the land. He made part of his will to Mr. Pretty Man. He endorsed inventions of Dr. Washington Carver. This is why that I said he was an earthly father, cause he took my feet out of the marble clay. Haven't had to look back at the WPA. That is why

Well, Hoover's administration Congress assembled. All of the poor folk began to tremble. The rich would ride in the automobile. Depression made poor people rob and steal. But look next door to our beloved neighbor wasn't getting anything for their hard labor. But

his grief and strife. Great God Almighty, but he left a sweet wife. Has been so worried since she was a girl. After Roosevelt's death, what would become of the world? She notified her son.

0: sat by Roosevelt. Lord God Almighty was a poor man's friend.
1: That was the first Sacred Steel piece that I ever heard, and it just entranced me. That was Willie Eason, actually one of the true elders of bringing the lap steel into the Jewel and Keith dominions of the Church of the Living God, the Pillar and Ground of the Truth, founded by Mary Magdalena Lewis Tate. And Willie and his brother Troman introduced that into the worship service because nobody had an organ. And so that song was written by Willie right upon the death of FDR. It's called FDR, A Poor Man's Friend, and it's just a wonderful song. Not particularly typical of the praise music that the steel guitar performs in the churches, but wow, it just always knocks me out every time I hear it. What a piece of poetry. Willie Eason, truly one of the beginners in the church that brought steel guitar, especially the lap steel. Now there's other players with pedal steel as well, but Willie and his brother played the lap steel. We started out with Sonny Treadway, another fairly well-known sacred steel player with Jesus Will Fix It, the Slide Brothers, which was kind of the first attempt at the secular world. Robert Randolph and Robert Randolph Band really crossed over, across the lines from the church into the popular music thing. But he produced this album called The Slide Brothers, or the group called The Slide Brothers. It's the Campbell Brothers, Chuck and Derek Campbell, well-known guitar players themselves. Aubrey Gent, who is a nephew, actually, of Willie Eason, I believe. And Calvin Cook, who we did hear from after the Slide Brothers with Since I Laid My Burden Down. He sang that song and ended up with Willie Eason, FDR, A Poor Man's Friend. And now that brings us to about, 8 or 9 minutes before the hour of 10 o'clock. We got time for a little bit more music here. I feel like something from Slim Hunt and the Supreme Angels.
2: Thank you, Jesus.

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It caused an earthquake.

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How many of y'all remember reading when God told Moses to go down there in Egypt? Tell Pharaoh to let my people go. He told Moses, said, now if Pharaoh don't hearken to your words, I'm going to kill all the firstborn. But what you do, you go back and tell the children of Israel, tell the children of Israel to kill an animal and put the blood up over that door. And when death angel come by, can I get a witness? 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

creation. 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When the

0: Well, I hope you enjoyed the show today. That was Sam Hunt and the Supreme Angels with Stay Under the Blood. And hopefully, you'll be back next week from 8 to 10. I'll be here. Check it out. As my old friend Sidney Thompson always said, I'll see you in church if the windows are clean. You're listening to North Shore.
1: Well, thanks, Doug. Doug Syme, bringing us the gospel truth on this Sunday morning. My name's Tom. I'll be with you until 2 with weather and any interesting news that happens to come along. We got the usual Sunday morning lineup. The time is 10 o'clock, and you're listening to North Shore Community Radio, broadcasting at 90.7 FM WTIP Grand Marais, 90.1 FM WGPO Grand Portage, 89.1 FM WKEK Gunflint Lake, and on the web at WTIP.org. It's currently 64 degrees at the harbor in Grand Marais. It's 70 and sunny up at the airport, east winds 9 miles per hour. The forecast for the region from the National Weather Service says today is going to be sunny with highs in the lower 70s, winds around 5. Tonight, partly cloudy, lows in the lower 50s. Monday, mostly sunny, highs in the upper 70s, winds around 5 miles per hour. Monday night, mostly cloudy, showers likely with a slight chance of thunderstorms after midnight. It'll be humid Monday night, lows in the upper 50s. Tuesday, mostly sunny, highs in the mid-70s, winds 5 to 10, gusting to 20 miles per hour. Tuesday night's lows around 50. Wednesday will be mostly sunny with highs in the lower 70s. Wednesday night's lows in the lower 50s. Thursday, partly cloudy with highs in the upper 70s. Thursday night, a chance of showers in the evening, lows in the mid-50s. And then Friday, partly cloudy, a 20% chance of showers, highs in the upper 70s, lows Friday night in the mid-50s. And then on Saturday, partly cloudy again with a chance of showers and highs in the upper 70s. All right, well, let's get things started. Here's Beale Street Caravan.

0: From the concert halls to the juke joints, from churches to festivals in the fields, welcome to another episode of Bill Street Caravan, celebrating the sounds of Memphis for more than 20 years.
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0: Hi, I'm your co-host, Pat Mitchell-Worley.
1: And I'm Jared J.B. Boyd.
0: This week on Bill Street Caravan, we have New Orleans-style parade band Chawa.
1: Grammy-nominated blues man Guy Davis will be with us to deliver an installment of the Blues Hall of Fame, an exploration of the lives of the pioneers and innovators enshrined in the Blues Hall of Fame here in Memphis, Tennessee, brought to you by the Blues Foundation.
0: That's all coming up right now on Bill Street Caravan.
1: Hey, Pat.
0: Hey, JB.
1: This week, we've got some New Orleans flavor breezing through our town with the outstanding sound of Chawa.
0: Well, JB, you say sound, but this outfit brings more than what you can behold with your ears. They're quite a sight as well.
1: You got that right. Chawa is known for their groove and their look, which melds more than 200 years of New Orleans, African-American, and Native American cultures into a package that's relatable for the uninitiated partygoers and full-time parade participants alike.
0: The group met with us at Midtown Memphis's Rail Garden. It's an indoor-outdoor venue with just enough open space to house the big energy and good times that the band brings with them on the road.
1: Naturally, as a humble cousin to the Music City of New Orleans, Memphis had little trouble playing host to the band members and their unique sound. But I must admit, it doesn't hurt to have a little primer before going into a high-energy call-and-response show like Chawa's.
0: Well, there's really one major term that comes in handy. That'd be the group's name itself. Chawa refers to a traditional Mardi Gras Indian mantra adapted by the group as a welcoming phrase.
1: Though their repertoire is based on an ages-old tradition, Chawa has an astonishing knack for bringing so many eras of New Orleans music into view.
0: That's right. The group's founder, Joe Gelini, took interest in the New Orleans sound through a workshop with jazz drummer Idris Muhammad, who hailed from the Big Easy.
1: Yeah, already a fan of funky New Orleans legends like the Neville Brothers and the Meters, Gelini looked to blend the contemporary black music of the region with the traditional sounds he learned from Muhammad. But the closer he got to Mardi Gras culture, he uncovered the deep and rich heritage of the Mardi Gras Indians, eventually adapting many of their folkways into his performances.
0: You'll hear in this live show that the Indian-inspired music opens up a passageway for Chawa to include even more diverse sounds, such as Afrobeat, reggae, and even disco.
1: What an interesting mix, Pat. I can't wait to dance to every last one of them. Here's Chawa on Bill Street Caravan.

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0: Coochie mile that morning, ladies.

Injuns, you know, when you're fighting, you might come across a river, a lake, deep water. 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
1: Up next, Grammy-nominated bluesman Guy Davis takes us through the life histories of the pioneers and innovators enshrined in the Blues Hall of Fame. 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
3: Two men in suits, Dave and Lou, stood at the bar, listening to Champion Jack sing out of the jukebox. They were in a ritzy New Orleans nightclub where Dave sometimes performed with his band. The place looked like a Moroccan palace, two stories high, painted pink stucco walls, balconies with shiny brass railing. Dave asked the bartender, "Where's the fat man?" "He hid away tonight," said the bartender. "What's up, Dave?" "Showing my Hollywood pal the sights," Dave said, hooking his thumb toward a middle-aged white fella. "Lou makes records in the other L.A. Dave and Lou left the big nightclub and walked further onto the fringe of the upper Ninth Ward. A thick cloud of cricket and cicada chatter filled their ears. Two bridges made of steel girders shined in eerie electric light. Oil rigs pumped. The smell of chicken coops wafted. The men passed little houses with rows of collard greens growing in the yard. The street sign on the corner said it all. Desire.
4: "Looks like Sunset Boulevard next to what I seen in Guatemala," Lou said. "I used to sell Lalo Guerrero records out of the trunk of my car. Went as far south as the people would buy." "I'm fond of Latin spice myself," Dave said. "Blends with the local gumbo." "Not so fast, Pachuco," Lou said. "You need a singer first."
3: As they tiptoed across the railroad tracks, a sound reached their ears and shook their bones, almost like a locomotive.
4: "There he is," said Dave.
3: The piano rhythm propelled them into a little bar, the Hideaway. It looked like a good place to get lost, but nothing could keep Fats Domino from being discovered. Walking into the Hideaway was like entering a cave. The ceiling sagged so low, Dave ducked to protect his hair. Brightly painted beer signs advertising Jack's, Dixie, and Champagne Velvet added the only splashes of color to the gray plank walls. Dave and Lou were the only suits in the room. Everyone else looked like they'd stepped right off one of those oil rigs. The piano man in the corner had on a patched-up denim jumper. A bare bulb took the place of a spotlight.
4: "Dressed like a conductor," said Lou. "Driving that piano like a train." "He's got a big beat," Dave said. "I haven't heard a rhythm like that since Basie," said Lou. "I hope he sings better than Basie."
3: The fat man smiled at Dave and glanced toward Lou. He looked to Lou like a bouncy baby. Fats tore into the piano and belted out the tune Dave and Lou had just heard on the jukebox. Champion Jack Dupree's Junker Blues. The piano man tilted his head and looked into the crowd, smiling as bright as sunlight in the dank dance hall as he rocked on the stool and pounded the keys. Everybody swayed on the dance floor. The rhythm shook the beer signs, which happily bounced on the wall to the big beat.

0: After the song, the piano player visited the two suits at their table. "I never felt more charmed being in the presence of another human before," Lou said. Fat stuck out his hand, but could barely get "I'm Antoine" out of his mouth before Lou slapped down a long piece of paper. Fat shot a look at Dave like he'd been double-crossed. Dave laughed. "Lou wants you to make records with us." Fats took a seat at the table. "I'm not signing anything without royalties," he said. Lou grinned. "Shrewd for a house pianist of a railroad shack. Much respect." Dave said, "You ain't getting royalties on Champion Jack's song."
1: "My sister, she even told me. And my grandma told me too."
0: The next morning, Fats worked his shift at Crescent City Bed Factory. He hammered together a box spring and thought about what Dave said. No royalties on a Champion Jack song. He had already juiced up the tempo. Champion Jack couldn't keep up with that. His big beat sounded stronger than a heavyweight. Fats hummed Junker Blues and started trying to put his own words on the tune. Where Champion Jack said, they call me a Junker, Fats just substituted his own nickname. He moved to the next verse, where he couldn't sing about standing on the corner with a bunch of reefer in his hand like Champion Jack did. So Fats put himself at the heart of New Orleans, on the busiest corner in town, the spot people around the world knew. When he couldn't think of something to say, he soloed like Louis Armstrong without a cornet. Wah, wah, wah, wah, wah, wah. Fats bumped around the mattress factory practicing his new song. He had half the guys there singing wah, wah, wah and laughing with him. After work, Fats walked home down the street to the lower ninth, past the levee along the canal. He stopped at the liquor store at the end of his block just to pitch a dime to Hattacall, the local wino. Fats spied a red Ford parked outside his little white cottage. He got closer and noticed a pair of gold loafers kicked up on the dash. Dave. Fats walked over to the driver's side. He stopped beside the open window. Dave was laid back, silently pushing the buttons on his trumpet. Without looking up, Dave asked, "The fat man ready?" Fats nodded. "Lou gonna be down there?" Dave said, "Yeah, he is." After a splash of cold water and a change of clothes, Fats and Dave were riding over the canal bridge, bouncing like the Hideaway. Their destination sat on the edge of the French Quarter. At the corner of Rampart and Dumaine was J&M Music. J&M belonged to a little Italian guy named Cosmo. He sold secondhand 78s, made records for a few bucks a pop, and let local DJs broadcast from his little studio to bring in business. Fats knew J&M. Many a time he'd fogged the plate glass outside as he watched Dave do his popular radio show, Shrimp and Gumbo. He never stepped inside, though. Fats couldn't afford the records. Now he was going to make one. They stepped into the tiny studio. Lou had a fidgety look about him. He beamed at Fats and said, "There's the conductor." Fats felt like backing out. Cosmo could see nervousness shining on Fats' forehead. He grabbed his hand, patted his shoulder. "Close your eyes and you're at the Hideaway," Cosmo said. "Don't worry about screwing up. Just go," he added, seating Fats down at the Baby Grand. The band could nail the song, but if the horns came in too loud or the vocals too soft, the record was no good, and Cosmo had no way to save it. Four horns crowded one mic. Drums and bass sat around the Baby Grand. A microphone dangled from the ceiling on a wire beside the stool. Fats got the piano rollicking. The drummer rode the snare and hi-hat. Every toe in the room tapped. Fats cocked his head sideways with that grin beaming and sang. Smiles filled the studio. Heads nodded to the beat, especially Lou. Right in the middle of the song, Fats asked, "How do I sound?" Cosmo shouted, "Terrible! You just blew the take!" The band hit the brakes. "You told me not to worry about screwing up," Fats said. "I lied," Cosmo said. "You need to be perfect." Cosmo went to trash the disc and set up a new one. "You played strong, but you talked too much," he said, returning to his control room. From behind the glass, Cosmo yelled, "One more time, sans chit-chat of me."

0: shrimp and gumbo tonight. Fats was way too nervous to sit around and watch Dave do the show. He caught the bus back to the Low Nine. Everything looked the same. The grass levee, the tiny houses, the shimmering canal, greasy in the moonlight. Had a call, the wino, perched on his crate outside the liquor store. Fats tipped his cap to the man. As Fats strolled on by, he heard Hattacall sing.
1: Wah, wah, wah, wah, wah, wah, wah, wah, wah.

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1: The time is 10:31. It's 62 degrees at the harbor in Grand Marais, 70 and sunny up at the airport. 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
0: As we mentioned earlier, Chawa is a band that you'll hear from a long ways off. Well, before you see them anyway, but you'll most definitely want to see them.
3: The band is inspired primarily from the sound, look, feel, and traditions of Mardi Gras Indians. So expect colorful beads, feathers, chants, and big booming percussion.
0: Since breaking out into the recording and touring scene, the outfit has made an impression in the studio too, producing three LPs in the last decade.
3: Among them, their last two efforts, 2018's Spa Boy and 2021's My People, both garnered Grammy nominations in the Best Regional Roots album category.
0: The latter album, released on Single Lock Records, features an approachable and loose contribution of deep funk and classic soul. Close your eyes, and you might even be fooled into thinking you were listening to the Golden Oldies fit for upbeat radio rather than a modern parade band.
3: The album is also accented with a guest appearance by Alvin Youngblood Hart, who appears on the LP's penultimate track, delivering a swelteringly sincere vocal assist.
0: Just like their live show, the album's energy reaches a fever pitch. Even though you're bound to be listening on your own, at home, or traveling in the car, you can't help but move just a little bit and chant back in response to the group.
3: You know, Pat, that's not a bad idea. Let's jump back into the show and see if we can find a way to participate while we listen.
0: Got it. Let's do it. Here's more from Chawa live on Beale Street Caravan.
4: And I am, for your entertainment pleasure, ladies, Spy Boy Honey. Put your money on the bread winner. This song says, I love the ladies. All the ladies out there, you understand?

0: Chawa. What does Chawa mean?
1: Chawa is an Indian call, a Mardi Gras Indian call. Chawa! I'm here. To the opponent, here I come. Chawa. You hear that every now and then throughout the Mardi Gras Indian tribes. You hear different individuals, Indians, let's say individuals, spy boy, flag boy, gang flag, big chief, wild man. It's just like in the military, you have different branches of different people in different positions, like a sergeant, a lieutenant. You have a spy boy who is spying, making sure that it's close to clear for every rest of the tribe, the gang to come through. When I say gang, I don't mean in terms of colors of red and blue. That's a term that we use in New Orleans for tribe.
0: Yes, sir.
1: You have a flag boy. He has a flag, but not an American flag. It's draped as a flag. He is the only one that will have the name of the gang on the flag. If you see the Mardi Gras Indian, look for the flag boy. You'll know the name of the tribe. Nobody else has it like that. You have the wild man, which is someone deranged in the tribe, the craziest one that's going to keep running through the crowd. He got horns in his hand.
0: Is that him? Because he leaned back. When you call that name, then you got the wild man. He's like, ah.
1: Because he bees with me.
0: Yes, sir.
1: He drums with me.
0: Yes, sir.
1: Right? If I, all day, every day, when I have the suit on.
0: What's his name? Can we get his name? His name?
1: Joe Gelini.
0: Joe Gelini?
1: Yeah. He's the leader of the group Chawa.
0: Yes, sir.
1: He started out playing with us, with the drummers behind the Indians, and he come with the idea and said, look, we need to put music behind this here. I can put a band together. We all thought he was crazy. He said, I'm gonna do it the right way. We calling ourselves Chawa, you're saying the word, and we gonna name the tribe, the band that. I'm gonna go down there and get an LLC. I'm gonna get it run done right to where nobody can touch.
0: Yes, sir.
1: What we doing.
0: Yes, sir.
1: That shit, go ahead on. I ain't got no money to do that. Joe took and did that, so he bring it from what we do on the streets, a version of it, to the stage. And then we put music behind it that helps everyone understand what's going on through the music. If you can listen to the lyrics that we were saying today, some of them I did.
0: That's a great segue. So I was out there listening to you guys set. Electric, powerful, intentional. And that's not really easy in Memphis.
1: No.
0: Because we're that, too.
1: That, exactly.
0: And all that we do. But y'all came out here. This is not y'all first time out here. I know that. And y'all continuously come down here and make a mark and stamp your name. Chawa, Chawa. Here we come. That's by definition.
1: That's right.
0: I love that.
1: That's right.
0: What gives you all the motivation and the courage to say we're going to go anywhere, even Memphis, and be ourselves and just do what we do on top of whatever's going on?
2: I would say that New Orleans is always about being authentic and being yourself no matter what.
0: Yes,
2: and for us, it's just for us to have a good time, bring a party, be the life that we are,
0: yes,
2: and just let that infectious feeling be brought to the crowd.
0: Yes,
2: and we're going to have fun and be electric by doing that, you know?
0: Mm-hmm. And your jacket has said everything you said before. Like if y'all can see the jacket, this guy is perfect. What's your name, sir?
2: Taj DeRozier.
0: And what were you doing out here tonight?
2: I was playing saxophone and singing.
0: Yes, sir, you were. You were definitely doing that. Thank you for your burn. Perfect, man. So, awesome. What's next for Chawa? You guys have, a lot of bands, a lot of musicians or artists seek as one of many goals, I want a Grammy. I want to just be mentioned in the Grammy. Y'all have done that. That's old for y'all. What's next for Chawa?
3: We just keep doing the same thing.
0: Yes, sir.
3: We tell our story and we bring the energy that we do. I mean, when we go out in the street, there's no slowing down.
1: No slowing down.
3: I don't care if it's 100 degrees out. And we've been in parades.
1: Yeah.
3: Jazz fests.
1: 100 degrees. We've been playing. It's thundering, raining. Show must go on.
0: Yes, sir.
1: It's not a show. It's the tradition, the culture must go on.
0: Mm.
1: We're in the rain. We bump it. No feathers on our head.
0: You know what?
1: We messed up.
0: Great segue.
1: Yeah.
0: Can you say your name one time for the people, sir?
1: Spy Boy.
0: Spy Boy.
1: Baxter. Spy Boy.
0: We're going to say it one more time for the people in the back. Spy Boy. Spabo, can you answer a couple of questions about Chawa?
1: Yeah.
0: Because I can tell that you're really close to the tradition that you guys are representing.
1: Yeah.
0: Matter of fact, you had full traditional Indian headdress, am I saying that correctly?
2: Yeah.
0: On. Can you speak toward what you were wearing and why you were wearing what you were wearing when you all performed?
1: Well, I have to keep the headdress on because it symbols who we are. The crown, the jewel, which you put on your head, the headdress, the front of it has the diamonds on it, which is our jewelry. But we keep it in tradition of, as they say, you gotta watch it, Native American, Indian headdress. The Indian patches, I have to show the world to what we are doing, and Chawa does that. So I have to keep that headdress on because I'm nothing without of it.
2: Sure.
1: And it means so much to me. It takes approximately all year to make the suit. It's not a costume, the suit. Sure. And I keep it on to perform. I don't care how hot, how heavy, or whatever it is. That's what I have to do for you all to understand what I'm doing and keep the culture alive.
0: Yes, sir. And truth be told, when you come into this venue like we came in tonight, well, the first thing you see is the headdress.
1: Exactly.
0: And you focus on it.
1: That's right.
0: But in focusing, your ears are also focusing on what's happening from that direction of the stage. And the music is enters. It entered me. Yeah. I was with people tonight that I heard all the feedback. You guys are just doing so great. Thank y'all for bringing it to Memphis.
1: Thank you.
0: Thank you for representing your culture.
1: Yeah.
0: And being true to yourselves. Why does Chawa come to Memphis?
3: Memphis got soul.
1: Yes, exactly. Hit you in your heart because Memphis got soul.
0: Yes, Chawa got soul too. I think that's what the common denominator is, right?
1: Exactly.
0: Yes, indeed.
2: Something about Memphis churches, y'all got
0: man.
2: It.
0: Hey, look, I tell y'all what, it's something about y'all too, man. And I tell you, if I could think of a word to bring us together on the same page, yeah. The authenticity, man. And my man here representing like culture, not glossing over what the influence is, and putting on the front street, on the front, that's beautiful. And that's kind of what Memphis is, man. We don't sugarcoat who we are.
1: Exactly.
0: Good or bad, you know, and that's just, you know, thank y'all for
3: we
0: doing
3: love it.
0: It.
3: Here. We
1: thank
3: love
1: you,
3: it.
1: Brother.
0: Yes, sir.
1: Chawa!
0: Chawa! We in here, what's the call? Where can we find you? Last thing, social media, y'all got anything y'all want to tell the people? Where can we find Chawa? What do we need to know?
3: You can check out our music on all streaming platforms under Chawa, C-H-A, separate word, W-A.
0: Yeah.
3: You can check out all of our social media handles. At Chawa Band, C-H-A-W-A, Band. And then you can also check everything out at our website, which is chawaband.com.
0: Beautiful. Man, Memphis, thanks, Chawa. Hopefully Chawa enjoyed Memphis. Y'all be safe on y'all's travels. Much love, much respect.
3: Yes,
1: Chawa.
0: Indeed. Chawa.
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5: 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I'm a maniac Indian. Thank you, ladies and gentlemen. Once again, we are Chawa Band. Give it up for the band, ladies and gentlemen. Rick on the keys, Matt on the guitar, Doug on the bass, Joseph Cellini on the kick drum, and give it up for Taj on the saxophone. I am Spider.

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3: 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It's currently 62 degrees at the harbor in Grand Marais, 70 and partly cloudy up at the airport, winds 7, gusting to 22. The forecast for the region from the National Weather Service says today will be sunny with highs in the lower 70s and winds around 5. Tonight, partly cloudy, lows in the lower 50s. Monday, mostly sunny, highs in the upper 70s, winds around 5 again. Monday night, mostly cloudy, showers likely, a slight chance of thunderstorms after midnight. It'll be humid Monday night with lows in the upper 50s. Tuesday, mostly sunny, highs in the mid-70s, lows around 50. And on Wednesday, mostly sunny with highs in the lower 70s. Now it's time for Ozark Highlands Radio.
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5: Howdy, folks. This is Dave Smith, host of Ozark Highlands Radio. Welcome to our show. This week, we're leaving all seriousness aside as we present humorous songs, both modern and traditional, performed by a number of good musicians who have passed through here, including Ancy McLean, Muriel Anderson, and David Holt. Down in the vault, we'll hear the latest tune that has struck Mark Jones's fancy, and guest host Aubrey Atwater will explain why we call some songs crooked. All that and more this week on Ozark Highlands Radio. Folk music is often thought of as being either dark and serious or naive and childish. Not so with this collection of artists and songs. We've been really lucky here at the Ozark Folk Center to have been visited by some incredibly clever songwriters, and this week we'll explore the lighter side of folk. Last year we had a visit from Tennessee author and songwriter Ancy McLean. Ancy brings his unique blend of music and humor with heart to the stage, including his own life observations, social commentary, and imaginary sponsors from his hometown trailer park of Pine View Heights. Here's Ancy.

0: Thank you very much.
1: That was Ancy McLean with his song, Prozac Made Me Stay. You may recall that on one of our past shows, we featured an Arkansas band called Sad Daddy, based in the Ozark resort town of Eureka Springs, Arkansas. Two ladies who are part of that band have also been barnstorming as a duo called the Buffalo Gals. Here are Melissa Carper and Rebecca Patek with a song that Melissa wrote about the love for a cherished vehicle that we all have probably felt at some time in our lives. The Buffalo Gals with The Old Chevy Van.

That was the Buffalo Gals from Eureka Springs with Melissa's true story about the old Chevy van. Our next funny song comes from a wonderful old-time group that hails from Johnson City, Tennessee. Bill and the Bells offer a contemporary reimagining of a bygone era with the kind of music you would have heard on the old Atwater Kent radio or maybe a gramophone. Lifelong musicians Chris Truelson, Grace Van't Hoff, and Carl Zerfus share a rare musical connection, and their deep love for the music they play is obvious. Here they are with The Man Who Comes Around.

0: The Man Who Comes Around.
1: That was Bill and the Bells playing The Man Who Comes Around, a song that shows us that they weren't so prudish with music back in the day. We've been visited several times over the last few years by the amazingly talented guitarist Muriel Anderson. A protege of the late, great Chet Atkins, Muriel is the first woman to have won the National Fingerstyle Guitar Championship. Not only is she a master on guitar and the harp guitar, she's a fine singer and plays many different styles of music. Muriel's music has taken her all around the world. This next song addresses her visit to Japan.
2: I just suddenly felt inspired to play this one. The first ever international hit sung in a language other than English. You know this one? Sukiyaki. Anyone know the words?

my annual Illinois concert. He was the lead guitarist with the Prairie Home Companion for many years. And he did a translation of this. Do you want to hear it? It might not be exact what he's saying.

0: Sushi.
1: Yuki Sushi, performed by world-class guitarist Muriel Anderson from Nashville, Tennessee. Our next humorous song comes from two big names in the old-time music world, David Holt and Josh Goforth. David Holt, who hails from Asheville, North Carolina, has spent a lifetime learning songs and tunes from Appalachian old-timers. Josh Goforth was still in grade school when he first met David, and as fate would have it, they're now working as a duo all these years later. Both multi-instrumentalists, they put on a great show here at the Ozark Folk Center. Let's listen to one of their songs.
2: I heard the warden say, son, you have one more day. One more meal, I'm gonna carry you away. Now, we ain't got it

0: ton of chocolate in 100-pound blocks. Root beer float in a cardboard box. I'm gonna eat and drink my fill, 'cause Lord knows this is my last meal now. Go.
1: My Last Meal, performed by North Carolinians David Holt and Josh Goforth. We have lots more humorous songs for you in this week's show. After this break, come with me down to the vault for a visit with my old friend Mark Jones. This is Ozark Highlands Radio.
2: The time is 11:20. It's 60 degrees at the harbor in Grand Marais, 70 and partly cloudy up at the airport. Well, this is the last day of the Fisherman's Picnic here in Grand Marais. There is live music at Harbor Park. Fred and Friends are playing right now until 1, and then Rocks and Soul are playing from 3 to 5. Also, the Fisherman's Picnic Parade happens at 1 p.m. this afternoon. Also, the International Yacht Race is starting today, the leg from Grand Marais to Thunder Bay. It was scheduled to start at 11, but I'm watching the ship spotter, and it's about 6 yachts in the harbor, and it doesn't look like they've left yet, so that should be happening pretty soon.

0: Welcome back to Ozark Highlands Radio. As you know, every week about this time, I go down to the vault for a visit with my buddy Mark Jones. I'm standing at the door right now. Let's go. Hello, Mark.
1: Hello, Dave.
0: I thought you might be down here.
1: I usually am.
0: Well, I heard some good singing coming from down here. Was that you?
1: No, that wasn't me. I'm just listening to a fella that I remember him, but I didn't get to know him as well as I'd like to.
0: Who's that?
1: Kenneth Rory.
0: Uh-huh.
1: And, you know, Rory is a very popular family name around here.
0: Some of the first settlers in this country were Rorys.
1: That's right. A lot of them were out at Blanchard on the very first folk festival, which was in 1941. And Kenneth is, boy, he's a good singer, good harmonica player. And also, he's taken a lot of good photographs that have come up here, and they're older photographs, and boy, they're great.
0: That's great. What was he singing when I heard that a minute ago?
1: In the Pines.
0: I'd like to hear that again.
1: All right.
2: In the Pines.

0: Well, he's got a great high tenor voice, doesn't he? When I first heard that, I thought it was a woman singing, and then I realized it's just that good old high tenor.
1: Yeah, it is. He does a great job.
0: That's a good song, too.
1: Yeah.
0: Mark, thanks so much. That's great to hear that.
1: Well, thank you, Dave.
0: I'll see you next week.
1: All right.
0: Let's get back to more humorous songs that we've recorded on our stage here in Mountain View, Arkansas. Without a doubt, one of the funniest performers we've had here is the irreverent banjo player and songwriter from Nashville, Tennessee, Mike Snyder. When Mike gets going with his hilarious original songs and stories, he has people rolling in the aisles. Besides being really funny, though, he is a first-rate musician and has assembled a backup band without equal. Here's one of Mike's songs we recorded a couple of years ago at our annual tribute to Grandpa Jones.
2: We're going to do the song that has put us where we are today. This song hit the charts at number 100 with an anchor and left claw marks all the way down. But this man did actually holler it out just a minute ago, so we can truthfully say we've had a request tonight. And so it's in the key of C there. All right. Since all her friends has got one, my wife wants one too. A fur coat, ain't nothing else gonna do. Said she'd look real classy and make me proud of her if I'd just run down to the store and buy her a fur. Well, she put me to thinking how that I was gonna swing that kind of deal. She knows we can't afford nothing like that, and I'm so afraid to steal.

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0: She's been real depressed since I backed out over the cat. You know she'll grin again when I show her that new fur hat.
1: Mike Snyder singing his original song, Fur Coat. In 1990, Mike was inducted into the Grand Ole Opry and spent 6 years in the Hayfield as a cast member on Hee Haw. Probably one of the most famous musicians to come from these parts was Jimmy Driftwood, who was born in the Richwoods community just south of Mountain View in 1907. Jimmy wrote hundreds of songs, including The Battle of New Orleans and The Tennessee Stud, and quite a few clever and funny songs as well. Here's Jimmy's song about a man who got quite a surprise on his wedding night.
2: You sing this chorus with me. Now, everybody learn this chorus. It's a little easy thing. He's a

0: out.
1: That was Stone County, Arkansas's native son, Jimmy Driftwood, singing about a very unfortunate man. Jimmy's father, Neil Morris, was a local singer, and Jimmy learned to play the guitar at a young age on his grandfather's homemade instrument. Driftwood noted that its neck was made from a fence rail, its sides from an old ox yoke, and the bottom from the headboard of his grandmother's bed. This instrument produced a pleasant, distinctive, resonant sound. Pay attention to the lyrics of this next song of Jimmy Driftwood's. It all makes sense, sort of.
0: And this is a song about a young girl that was wanting to get married. And you'll have to listen very closely to tell when the singer is the young girl and when the singer is the father who objects to the marriage. And at last, the mother gets into the act. And the name of the song is The Mixed Up Family. And it's kind of a bad song now. It goes something like this. Not real bad, no four-letter words.

dear daughter, you'll have to find another. You cannot marry Billy Jones, for he is your half-brother. Well, this just broke the poor girl's heart, and they couldn't get her to go anywhere for a long, long time. But finally, her girlfriend got her to go to Sunday school one day, and she came back home about 6 months singing something like this. Father, oh dear father, I hope that you won't care. Tomorrow I will marry my lover, John O'Dare. Daughter, oh dear daughter, you'll have to find another. You cannot marry John O'Dare, for he is your half-brother. Well, if her heart was broken the first time, certainly she lost it entirely the second time, and she just swore that she'd never, never, never have anything else to do with men as long as she lived. But finally, her girlfriend came over to see her, and she said, I'll tell you now what let's do. Next Sunday morning, bright and early, she was from Scotland. Next Sunday morning, bright and early, let's get on our horses and ride across yonder high mountain. Way down in T'other Valley, where your pappy ain't never been. Well, they did, and this time in about a year, she came back singing something like this. Five.

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Mother!

0: Well, the mother, who knew what an awful liar the old man was, because she'd been living with him nigh on to 40 years, she took a big dip of snuff and looked across the cabin to where the old man was a-setting on a nail keg, a-whittling on an axe handle. 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Daughter, oh dear daughter, go on and make your vow. 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
1: The Mixed Up Family, written and performed by our own Jimmy Driftwood. Last year we were visited by a band with a great name, the Hog Slop String Band, comprised of four energetic young musicians from Georgia and Tennessee. Featuring Kevin Martin on the fiddle, Gabriel Kelly on guitar, Daniel Brinkley on banjo, and Casey Pickle McBride on washtub bass, these boys sure raise a ruckus. Here's one of the songs they did for us, Johnson's Mule, recorded on our stage here at the Ozark Folk Center State Park in Mountain View, Arkansas.

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3: The time is 11:40, 60 degrees at the harbor in Grand Marais, 70 and partly cloudy up at the airport. 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

Welcome back to Ozark Highlands Radio. The last few weeks, we've been hearing folklore segments from guest host Aubrey Atwater, a wonderful step dancer and musician from the state of Rhode Island. Here she is for this week's guest host segment.

0: How'd you do with tapping your feet to that one? That was It Is Better Farther On, performed by the late Appalachian fiddler and singer Uncle Charlie Osborne. A century and more ago, when scholars from off came into the mountains of Appalachia and the Ozarks to collect folk music, some felt compelled to correct, censor, or clean up the music they found, transcribing it on paper and putting it in the box of other, more standard and formally educated genres. As an aside, and in defense of any of us, we do view the world through our own lenses and can't help but change songs, lyrics, and melodies. But as it turns out, some songs in folk music do not adhere to strict time signatures or organization of beats and measures, either because that's how the songs are, or because they morphed and changed through oral transmission and time and individual players. Unaccompanied, unmetered ballads and religious songs are perfect examples of music where you cannot for the life of you steadily keep the beat. Here is seventh-generation ballad singer Sheila K. Adams from Madison County, North Carolina, singing Little Margaret in 1982.
1: Little Margaret.

My husband Elwood and I sing this song as well, and while our version is not unmetered, the time signature changes throughout. I'll count out a little bit out for you. 1, 2, 3, 4, 5, 6, 1, 2, 3, 4, 1, 2, 3, 4, 1, 2, 3, 4, 5, 6, 1, 2, 3, 4, 1, 2, 3, 4, 1, 2, 3, 4, 1, 2, 3, 4, 1, 2, 3, 4, 5, 6, 1, 2, 3, 4, 1, 2, 3, 4. There are also crooked dance tunes. Square dance music, by definition, is formulaic so that both caller and dancers know just where they are in the music. The standard dance tune has two parts, A and B, each 8 measures long, and each repeated for an AABB pattern. When there is an exception to this rule, the caller and dancers generally know ahead of time, and there may even be a special dance for the crooked tune. Here is Clinch Mountain Backstep, composed and popularized by bluegrass icon Ralph Stanley. Listen carefully for the extra half measure in the B part. Even if we don't count it out, we are so used to hearing 8-measure segments in American music that we intuitively or unconsciously notice the hiccup.

And finally, a little bit of Bright Morning Stars from Walela. Although this unmetered American religious song has been arranged here with single long beats on the Native American drum, you still get a strong sense of freeform singing. Sung partly in Cherokee, the rendition is a beautiful reminder that origins of crooked and unmetered music in America have Native and African roots as well.

0: Thanks, Aubrey. If you ever get an opportunity to see a live show by Nashville, Tennessee humorist, author, and songwriter Ansi McLean, don't pass it up. Ansi includes both humorous and serious songs in his shows. It's this tightrope walk between humor and heart that makes him a true original. When Ansi did a show here, it was accompanied by a slideshow of his lovely home in the Pineview Heights trailer park, as well as slides of his imaginary sponsors like Stubby's Fireworks. Here's a song he wrote about his happy home at Pineview Heights.
1: Okay, some of you are lagging. Some of you are slowing down a little bit. Just pick it. That's nice.

That's cool. It's a verse and a chorus. I think that's plenty of clapping. Thank you guys very much. You hung right in there, man. You were going to go the whole song, weren't you? Yeah. My man right there. Well, I was raised in an American-made single-wide mobile home. Give me an amen, cousins. There I was looking at the world through the bay window of a single-wide trailer. We lived in three trailer parks and one trailer court, although I never understood the distinction. Although a trailer court sounds like a place where bad trailers go to be judged. But there I was looking at the world and just started writing as I got old enough to hold a pen and start figuring life out a little bit. I started making up songs, and here I am, sharing my music across this great nation, and sometimes into Europe and Canada. All right. Only in America can you imagine neighborhoods where there are homes on wheels. This place is so big, it's so vast, it's so diverse. That's what we have. We had our rugged pioneers crossing our fruited plains in search of their own nirvana. In their covered wagons, putting all their belongings in those covered wagons and packing their kids up and saying, all right, we're moving. We're moving across the plains. As America evolved, so did the covered wagon. Called mobile homes, or RVs now, these little vehicles collect in communities called trailer parks.

0: That was Full Moon Nights in Pineview Heights, an original song by Ancy McLean. Jerron Blind Boy Paxton is an amazing fellow. Paxton's style draws from American blues and jazz music before World War II and was influenced by Fats Waller and Blind Lemon Jefferson. When Jerron is on our stage here at the Ozark Folk Center, his relaxed and friendly style makes it seem as though he's giving a private concert in your living room. He's equally adept on guitar, banjo, fiddle, piano, you name it. Here's Jerron on the guitar with one of my favorites.
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1: Multi-instrumentalist Jerron Paxton singing his version of a song written by champion Jack Dupre, When an Ugly Woman Tells You No. I hope you've gotten some laughs out of these funny songs we've brought to you this week. 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This is Dave Smith, and I'll see you next week. Bye, everybody.
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3: 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It's currently 60 degrees at the harbor in Grand Marais, 70 and sunny up at the airport, south winds at 7 miles per hour. The forecast for the region from the National Weather Service says the rest of today is going to be sunny with steady temperatures in the lower 70s and winds around 5. Tonight will be partly cloudy, lows in the lower 50s. Monday, mostly sunny, highs in the upper 70s, southeast winds around 5. Monday night, mostly cloudy and showers likely with a slight chance of thunderstorms after midnight. It'll be humid Monday night with lows in the upper 50s. Tuesday, mostly sunny, highs in the mid-70s, winds 5 to 10, gusting to 20 miles per hour. Tuesday night's lows around 50. Wednesday, mostly clear, highs in the lower 70s. Wednesday night's lows in the lower 50s. On Thursday, partly cloudy, highs in the upper 70s. Thursday night's lows in the mid-50s. There's a chance of showers in the evening. And then Friday, partly cloudy, 20% chance of showers, highs in the upper 70s, lows in the mid-50s. Well, the Fisherman's Picnic Parade is starting in about an hour here in Grand Marais, and the yachts for the International Yacht Race are gathering outside the harbor.
4: 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Tectonic covers our shift to a digital future, exploring technology, how it affects us, and what we can do about it. And now, today's episode. Hey, everybody. Welcome to another episode of Tectonic. My name is Mark Hurst. I'll be your host for the next hour. Thanks so much for joining. I've got a really interesting and, I think, important show for you today. It's about delivery workers and how they are exploited by tech companies. Now, when I say delivery workers, let me explain. A lot of people use apps like Uber Eats or DoorDash or Grubhub, and there are others, to order food to be delivered, usually by somebody on a bike or e-bike or moped. The process on the customer side is pretty straightforward. You open the app, you select whatever food you're going to order, you submit the order, and maybe along the way you select a tip, and then a while later the delivery worker shows up. What customers don't see is the experience from the delivery worker's perspective, how they're always racing to keep up with the demands of the algorithm, and how the workers can be fired by the AI, by the algorithm, if they're just a few minutes behind schedule. Sometimes they can be fired when they don't do anything wrong, just because the AI made a mistake. They can get fired on the spot and lose their livelihood. The tech companies
0: don't seem to care very much. They don't give a lot of service to the workers. You know, everything is automated, so they're sending them to chatbots a lot. They certainly don't want to pay the delivery workers very much, and they definitely, these tech companies definitely don't want to provide benefits. They want to treat the delivery workers as contractors. I would say they want to treat them as disposable. And worst of all, to my mind, there's, as bad as all that is, there's evidence that some of the tech companies have been stealing the workers' tips. So on the customer side, when you tap in the app to give the worker some amount of money or some percentage of the order, that doesn't always get to the worker. And we're going to hear about that today. Sometimes the workers will get a little bit of it, but they often don't get the full amount that the customer put in for the worker. So those are some of the issues. And this was all in mind when I visited the Workers' Justice Project in Brooklyn not long ago. I was accompanied by audio engineer Todd Mazursky, who's worked with me on some past episodes of Tectonic. And by the way, it was Todd's idea originally for this episode, so thanks to Todd for that. And while I was there, I talked to delivery workers themselves and some staffers who work at the Workers' Justice Project. And in particular, I talked to people with one of their initiatives, which is called Los Deliveristas Unidos, which is fighting for the rights of delivery workers. So in this episode, we're going to hear that audio footage. We're going to hear directly from delivery workers and from some folks from the Workers' Justice Project and or Los Deliveristas Unidos. Thanks to Todd Mazursky for leading the audio production. And if you want links to these projects and some other resources, you can go and find them on the episode page at the Tectonic website, which is tectonic.fm. tectonic.fm, and click into the episode about Los Deliveristas Unidos. So let's get started with our first clip. This first clip is a couple of people talking to me about how being a delivery worker in New York City is very dangerous. In fact, the data suggests it's one of the most dangerous jobs in the entire city. So first we're going to hear from William talking about his experience as a delivery worker. And then we're going to hear from Gabriel Montero, who's with the Workers' Justice Project. Let's go ahead now and listen to that first clip here on Tectonic.
5: When I started doing deliveries, I was thinking that it was like a very normal experience. But to be honest, since I started, I was passing very difficult times doing this job, especially in the wintertime or when it was raining. Out there, you're facing a lot of issues, the traffic, people who want to steal your bike or your motorcycle. When you're doing deliveries also, you can fall down easily, get injured. So I think this is one of the most dangerous jobs in the world. But I try to do my best every day just to make happy customers, people.
6: Reports have come out from CUNY showing that one in five workers has faced an injury on the job. We know that the death and mortality rate is the highest in the city. It's five times the rate of construction. Every year, delivery workers continue to be killed on the job. This is linked to the algorithms because the algorithms don't take into account street conditions, weather patterns. I mean, the thing to keep in mind is unlike any other occupation, delivery work ramps up when the weather gets bad. That's not even true in construction. In construction, you stop working. These guys start working even more because people don't want to leave their homes. And they're happy to do that. It's their pride to do this job. But it means that they're out there in some of the most extreme conditions, in flooding, in blizzards, in smoke from wildfires from Canada, in extreme heat. They're competing with this very limited space without protected bike lanes against cars and trucks and all these other people moving through the city. And when you combine that with algorithms that are designed to maximize profit and minimize consideration for workers and their conditions, it just leads to a very, very high accident rate. In addition to the fact that these workers, they are working at night, many of them face assault and robbery. in the city. That's just a fact of their job. So all that combined leads to this being one of the most dangerous jobs in New York.
5: Just because this is an internet job, or I don't know, they don't offer us medical or insurance or anything to deliveristas. So we just need to take to our pockets to buy the electric bike. We need to take our own medical insurance. They don't offer like a good things just to get this job properly, you know?
0: Okay, so that again was William and Gabriel, who works at the Workers' Justice Project. And as you heard, these delivery workers are not getting benefits. They even have to buy their own bike in order to do the deliveries. And for such a dangerous job, the data suggests it's very dangerous given the injury rate. There's almost no support and no rights, as you might see, for example, in some other working professions that have some dangers. So that's going to be a theme that we hear throughout the show. We can go to the second clip now. This is, again, talking about the experience of delivery workers in this job. And in this clip, we're specifically going to hear about the tech companies stealing the tips that customers have tried through the app to give to the workers. We're going to hear from delivery workers Gustavo and Papa about the app companies skimming the money that really should have gone to the delivery workers. Here it is.
7: I hear that this app MotoClick, now they steal workers' money, and then if you not show up on time, they penalize you with $2-3 of your money and the tip, and then they keep the tip. They pay you just like a $4 or $5 for delivery.
8: Sometimes you go see like the customer add like $2, $1. I mean, that's crazy. 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That's crazy. But Uber is bad. $3, $4. Yeah, I mean, like, I don't work with Uber.
0: What about DoorDash?
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9: The customer order is something like almost like $500. Uber pay me only like $4 to $5, something like this. Someone's gonna order 500 food and he didn't have like give like the tips to the driver. And those orders are difficult because it's a large order. You need to carry this order very carefully.
0: Of course.
9: You need to have like a large bag to be able to carry this order.
0: That's very
9: so
0: difficult.
9: You need like more effort from the driver. This is a big bag, 80 liter. Whenever I went to deliver, a customer asking me, how do you carry all those food? And then I'm receiving only like $5 to carry those food to you. I'm not receiving tips. It's not fair.
0: Okay, and that again was the delivery workers talking about the experience of the tech companies stealing or skimming their tips. Gustavo and Papa talking about that. And you heard Uber is bad and DoorDash, the same thing. And this was something that came up repeatedly in the conversations, that there really was no love for the delivery companies, especially not for Uber, that is to say Uber Eats, and DoorDash. I really did not hear anything positive about those companies. And what these delivery workers are saying in regards to their tips is that when they have a huge order that, you know, overloads the bike and it's very heavy and it takes a lot of time and energy to get it safely to the customer, the delivery worker suspects that the app is not accurately reporting what the customer put in, because they're saying customers with these huge orders, customers are just giving them $2 or $3, and they can't believe that consistently that all of the customers are giving such meager tips with these large orders. And so here we see the opaqueness of these systems, where the company knows if they're skimming the tips, but the delivery worker doesn't know and has no way to find out. So the opacity works to the advantage of the companies if they would like to exploit these workers. This is a pattern we've seen in all sorts of instances of tech companies exploiting people who use their technology, in this case, delivery workers. By the way, I did ask workers if they liked cash tips, and they said yes. So that is always an option. If you are going to use one of these apps, you can decide to give them a cash tip instead of or in addition to the online, you know, app-based tip that might get skimmed. Okay, let's move on to the third clip. This is also talking about the experience of the job. And in this case, we're going to hear a delivery worker saying that there is a particular problem when, for example, late at night, a customer places an order and then falls asleep. The company tells the delivery worker to put the order outside the door and take a photo of it. But later on, the customer wakes up and without checking for the food, they just cancel the order. And you can guess who has to pay the price for that. He mentions DCW, by the way, and that's New York City's Department of Consumer and Worker Protection. Let's go ahead and hear this clip.
8: Sometimes the customer can order food and like sleep. If they wake up, they're gonna cancel the order. When you go like to their address and you call them, after like you call customer care, they're gonna say you can leave the food somewhere safe and like take a picture. But the problem is like after like couple of hours, you're gonna see that order was canceled. And the first responsible is gonna be you. That's why, like, right now I stop working, like, at the nighttime. The
0: customers keep falling asleep.
8: Yeah.
9: Sometimes we go to pick up the order, and the restaurant doesn't have all the items because the customer order like, 10 items, but the restaurant only have, like, 6 items. And then the customer say, cancel the order. So waiting there, trying to like, get in touch with the restaurant to see if they have all the items, or maybe trying to contact the customer to say, I'm here, but they don't have all the items. They cancel the order and you don't get any pay. Oh. So when you estimate this money, it was almost like $3,150,000 from Uber. Like the three application is $5 million. So right now we are doing this one here, Uber settlement. Whoever work like from September 2023 until September 2024, they can come here. We're going to try to apply for them with DCW to file a complaint to see if they are eligible to get some money. Uber was stealing the money.
5: We're doing outreach. I went in Flushing like 2 years ago. A lot of Chinese community that complain a lot from Hungry Panda. The company, they have a facility in Flushing who supposedly they assist workers. But if you get a complaint in front of them, they're going to deactivate your account after you leave. Yeah, I hear some cases related to retaliations. And also Hungry Panda is one of the companies who, before you start delivering with the one customer, you need to pick up 5 or 6 orders before to start delivering the food to the customers. So after that, the company is going to start saying, why are you delay to deliver the orders? The worker was saying, like, you send me to one restaurant, to the second one, to the third one, to the fourth one. So you don't even have a space in a regular bike, or an electric bike, or a moped to put all the orders in a delivery bag. So on top of that, they say, are you delaying delivering the food for the customer? So this is very unfair.
0: So they say you made a pickup at a restaurant, but you're not allowed to deliver it to the customer.
5: No, you need to pick
0: because
5: it
0: you have
5: up
0: to go
5: everything.
0: To a different restaurant, pick yeah. up, a, and then another, yes. and then another pickup. Yes. Now your moped is all overloaded
5: full.
0: With all this food,
5: yes.
0: and the first customer is getting angry because they've been waiting a long time.
5: Maybe it's cold.
0: Right.
5: Maybe it's cold, the food, and maybe they're saying, oh, it's too long time. I passed 1 hour.
0: And then if you go to the center, the Hungry Panda Worker Center in Flushing and complain, then you get deactivated.
5: You get deactivated.
0: Okay, that was delivery workers talking about the unfair treatment having to do with order cancellations and angry customers. And it comes back to, again, the asymmetry of power of the tech companies pushing the responsibility fully onto the delivery workers, even when it has something to do with a failure of their own technology or their own process, the tech company's own process. That last example had to do with a company called Hungry Panda, which is one of the smaller delivery apps here in New York City. It's Chinese-owned, but it is popular in some neighborhoods. And as you heard, if the delivery worker picks up from a restaurant and wants to get it right to the customer, they are often prevented by the algorithm, which says, no, you have to pick up again and again and again at these other restaurants. And if the customer, the first customer, gets angry, guess who takes the blame? It's not the Hungry Panda app code, I can guarantee you that. So those first three clips, I think, give you a sense of some of the issues that delivery workers are facing day to day, and stated in the words of the delivery workers themselves. I thought that was really important that we include their voices so they can tell us their experience trying to fulfill these orders, trying to do a good job, and what happens to them along the way. So that sets the stage for Los Deliveristas Unidos, which is this group inside the Workers' Justice Project, which is fighting for the rights of delivery workers. And I was delighted to speak to the founder of Los Deliveristas Unidos, a gentleman named Gustavo Ache. He's going to talk in this next clip about the founding of Los Deliveristas Unidos, starting with how he became a delivery worker in the first place, which was shortly after he moved to New York City from Ecuador. And this was early days. This was the 20-teens, at a time before the tech companies really tuned the algorithms to start stealing workers' tips. In fact, as you'll hear, Gustavo remembers the moment when the companies started stealing the tips. Let's hear from Gustavo in this next clip.
7: So for many years, I was working for like a restaurant from here and there. In 2015, 16, I have a lot of friends. They start telling me that there is a new way to make money in like much easier or without pressure, without like a scheduling. And then...
0: And that meant on the phone?
7: Yeah, so I went to get my first smartphone, and then I have a friend, he told me how to do it, and then apply, and then I was in the app, so in the beginning was really good, I can't complain. The flexibility that offers was there. You can work wherever you want, anytime you want, it was really good. But I noticed the change from like a, in the beginning, like a month later, 2 months later, and then went tough. In 2018, I noticed that they started stealing tips, because I see the difference sometimes when we drop the food, you see the difference of amount from the receipt from the restaurant. The difference sometimes when there is a big order, sometimes we know that when people spend like $100, they have to give you like a $20, $25 a tip. But sometimes we see in the app it's only $10, $5. And I start notice that. But so
0: you said in 2015 you started using the smartphone. 2016, 17 started making deliveries based on orders that came in through these apps. And for a while, it was a good arrangement. You're making good money. It was convenient. You could set your own hours. And then it changed. And you suspected, or you saw, that the companies were stealing your tips. That must have been very disappointing, to think that a company was building this app on the smartphone to steal your tips.
7: Yeah, it was really tough. I made my complaint. I asked them, how this happened? And they said, next time, if you have a complaint, you have to have proof. So when I see something weird in the orders, so I have to start to take pictures. So from there, I see something wrong. Like what I did is I called them and they say, something wrong here. Okay, you have proof? Yes, this is the customer receipt or the screenshot from the customer. And then, so I did that. A lot of time I asked the customer, how much the tip that you gave me? And they said, I give you this amount. And then, what is that? It's not enough? No, it's not the problem. I want to make sure I got the right amount. And they said, take the screenshot. And sometimes when you say that, sometimes you feel a little bad because customers say, okay, that's not enough, so you want more, so give another $5 thing extra. But I wasn't doing that for that purpose, because I was trying to...
0: You're trying to get the proof that the company asked for. Let's talk about the founding of Los Deliveristas Unidos.
7: Yeah, so in the middle of the pandemic, I was offered my free time to the Worker Justice Project. We started to connect with more workers. In October 15, is when we make our first rally. And that day, I was expecting like a 50, 60 workers, but it turned to like, I think, 600 workers.
0: Really?
7: What's really impressive for me, when I saw those people, I was late in that day to enjoy them the rally, but was a big number, and I said, wow. And that's when media start asking about who you are, what you want, what you need. So a lot of other workers were scared talking to the media. So that's why the director of Workers' Justice, I don't have no choice. Can you speak to the media? Can you do this? Okay, so I was here and there. So from then, nowadays, all the time I spoke to media and say, talk about the truth. I talk about the issues that we're facing with these apps. And as you know, that's the first rally was in the middle of the pandemic, in the October 15, 2020. But we started thinking on how to make this much bigger. In April 21, it's when we make that big rally too. And that day, I spent 1 month on the streets, back and forth every day in my free time. The day that when we started the march, I never see that big number on my life, follow me, because some person said to me, hey, you're the one who make this happen. I say, I don't know. And see my back, and he said, this is a couple thousand people follow you.
0: Following you.
7: It broke me, because this is the power when you have it. You keep moving forward, and then you're fighting for the people. And from there, I see a lot of people that say, thank you for this. Thanks for you doing this for us.
0: And that was Gustavo Ache, who's the founder of Los Deliveristas Unidos, talking about the early days before he founded it, starting out as a delivery worker in New York City before the tips started getting stolen, and then seeing the moment when the tips started getting stolen, and then, as he said, spending time at the Workers' Justice Project, and then starting up Los Deliveristas Unidos and having these marches with thousands of people following him. And it's just inspiring to hear that story. And one of the things that I take away from that is that in the early days, the companies were able to operate without stealing tips. There is a way to operate a business without stealing from contractors. So, I mean, it's crazy to have to even say that out loud, but there is a way to conduct business without defrauding the people who are working with you. The other thing is, you might have noticed that Gustavo said the phrase, keep moving forward. That was his mantra while I was speaking with him, and you'll hear it again. In fact, we're going to go to the next clip and continue with Gustavo talking now about the results that Los Deliveristas Unidos has already notched up. He's going to be talking about their fight for minimum pay. And he also talks about a Deliverista hub near New York City's City Hall, which is this place where Deliveristas can charge their phones and have some shelter from the elements. And it's a repurposed structure that used to be an old newsstand that was no longer used and was falling into disrepair. And Gustavo took the lead, and now it's something great. So another impressive story. Let's go ahead now and listen to this clip with Gustavo. And we'll also hear from William and Gabriel from the Workers' Justice Project later on in the clip. What are you most proud of that the union has already done?
7: Passing the minimum pay. As you know, they take us to court. They bring an army of lawyers against us. I noticed that when we went to court, and I see it's just a group of workers against 50 lawyers. They show up with boxes of paper. I don't know if they show us to impress us.
0: Probably expensive suits,
7: yeah,
0: too.
7: And then somebody told me that they hire the most expensive lawyers in New York City. They invest a lot of money in this. This corporation, they hire workers to come against us. Workers that who was with us come against us. So they used a really good tactic on union busting against us. But For me, it was like a moment they say, I have to keep moving forward. I went out, sometimes workers like trying to facing me, like say, why you did that? What's happening? Yep, I'm not going to talk to you. I know what I'm doing, and I just got to keep moving forward. But it was really hard because a lot of people making memes, crazy jokes on me. As you see, I'm a little heavy. But I was sitting home one night, I remember, and my wife said that she's crying. She said, why are you doing this? This is not good for you. I saw you, you're so tough, you're not crying. I was sitting there, I'm okay. But inside of me, I said, oh man, so what I have to do? This has to stop, I'm gonna give up, or I'm gonna keep moving forward. But as you see, we passed through that crazy storm, and now we're here, we keep moving forward. And then.
0: And you have minimum pay.
7: Yeah, we have the minimum pay.
0: You recently launched a new Deliverista hub by City Hall in New York City.
7: Mm-hmm. The Deliverista Hub, something that come on my mind on the middle of the pandemic, because delivery workers, we don't have nowhere to rest, nowhere to sit. And one day I remember I came from Midtown Manhattan, and then it was raining a lot. I stand with my friends for a little bit. We was hiding in the building scaffold, and we stand there for like a half hour, and then I said to them, I got to go home. And I noticed those new stands, nobody used it. And the next day, we went to doing outreach with the director for the Worker Justice, and I tell her, there's a lot of those little things nobody uses.
0: No one uses
7: and
0: the newsstand.
7: She said, you're asking too much, so relax.
0: And then people have told you that a lot.
7: She said, no, you're crazy. The city's not going to give this spot because it's running by, I don't know, maybe for, by DOT or park. And they're not easy to deal with them. But as time goes, things change. And then I hear that one later, some Chuck Schumer support your idea. So things happen when you keep moving forward and keep talking and talking.
5: The city have a settlement with Hungry Panda because the company, when they start the minimum pay in 2023, they denied to pay the minimum pay to

0: a package of legislation who can afford delivery workers to use the bathrooms after the pandemic, because at that time, during the pandemic, we don't have anything at all. Delivery worker, they can decide if you don't want to cross bridges and tunnels. You can set up the distance before you start working. The minimum pay in December 4, 2023. The 1332 legislation who protect delivery worker for deactivation, we're still working on that, but we won last year. And it's going to be into effect, I think, next year.
1: We fought for and won fair pay for these workers in 2023. Imagine, you know, you used to make on average like $5 an hour for doing this work. And the reason we call it fair pay is that these workers receive no benefits and help from the companies they work for. They have to pay for their bikes, they have to pay for their batteries, their parking, their phones. They have no medical insurance, no insurance of any kind. So it's fair to pay them a wage that they can live on in the one of the most expensive cities in the world.
2: And that last voice was Gabriel Montero from the Workers' Justice Project. We also heard from William and also Gustavo Ache, founder of Los Deliveristas Unidos, talking about all three gentlemen talking about the results that the movement has won already, including minimum pay, and they are beginning to work on this issue of deactivations, this sudden firing by algorithm, which we're going to get to in the next clip. Before we get there, I just want to say, if you are just tuning in, you are listening to Tectonic. My name is Mark Hurst. We are about halfway through the show and halfway through the clips that I am playing of my and Todd Mazursky's visit to Los Deliveristas Unidos, which is part of the Workers' Justice Project, which is in Brooklyn, which is in New York City, if all that makes sense. And if you'd like links to those organizations and other resources, you can find them on the Tectonic website, tectonic.fm, T-E-C-H, tonic.fm. Click into the episode for the delivery workers or Los Deliveristas Unidos, and you'll see everything there. Let's move on to the next clip, in which we're going to be talking about the immediate crisis that they are facing right now, which is the plague of deactivations. Now, let me set this up. When Todd and I showed up at the Workers' Justice Project, where Los Deliveristas Unidos is based, that particular day, there was a line out the door of delivery workers waiting to get in to ask for help. And almost all of them, I learned, were asking for the same kind of help, which is, what do I do now that I've been deactivated? It wasn't just one or two delivery workers who got fired by algorithm. It was dozens of them that day. And what I heard from the staffers that I talked to is that was one of the shorter lines they had seen recently. They had had hundreds per day of workers, delivery workers, coming and complaining that they had been deactivated without cause by these tech companies. Totally unjust and unfair. These tech companies treating these workers as disposable and using code, opaque code, to just hand out deactivations willy-nilly. And these delivery workers were worried to frantic because this was their livelihood and it had just disappeared. And the one source of help that they could get was at Los Deliveristas Unidos and the Workers' Justice Project. So let's hear about these unjust deactivations. We're going to hear from William, who we've heard from before, and a new voice, we're going to hear from Yadira Sanchez, who is the co-founder of the Workers' Justice Project. And then we're going to hear again from Gabriel Montero, giving examples of the deactivations that the workers have suffered. Here it is.
3: When I came to the office today, I noticed a line out the door mm-hmm. of delivery workers waiting to come in yeah. and get help.
0: Yes.
3: As you meet with them, as they come in to get help, what are some of the complaints or concerns or questions that you're hearing from them?
0: The most frequent question is deactivations.
3: Deactivations.
0: Yes. Unjust deactivations.
3: Unjust
0: actually.
3: Deactivations.
0: Yeah. I know that all those delivery corporations, they contract those scientists from Silicon Valley

0: and mostly the system, the robot, is who really deactivate a person, you know?
1: It's not a person who's doing it. It's a computer, an algorithm.
0: It's an algorithm. So one example is the lady that was in front of me right now. She said, I'd cut my hair. I remember that at time I took a picture. My hair was curly. So the algorithm deactivated my account just because it said that it wasn't me.
1: Right, because the delivery workers have to check in on the app to show that it's really them. And so it uses facial recognition.
0: Facial recognition,
1: but the algorithm, in this case, as the woman told you, had a problem. The algorithm could not tell that it was the same person, just with a different hairstyle.
0: Exactly. They're using that technology, but it's not fair. I don't know. Is it something between the machine and the worker? But the company, they don't take the responsibility just to help all those people. So right now, we have thousands and thousands of workers who are deactivated by a machine, and the company, they don't invest enough money to contract a real person and take the cases one by one.
1: And so what is a worker supposed to do? Like the woman you mentioned, she took a photo of herself, like the company asked. She has a different hairstyle. She gets deactivated.
0: Now
1: she has maybe no income. What is she supposed to do?
0: Exactly. There is a lot of people in the same situation, people who support their families in their countries. So we have a lot of people that pass more than 6 months, a year, waiting for get back his application. But the company, they don't respond because they have an automatic algorithm to make appeals.
1: They have an automatic algorithm to make appeals.
0: Appeals, yeah. So if you call the customer service, for example, DoorDash, they're going to say, oh, I'm going to send you the form. And the form is a first system that is supposedly checking a person, but it's not. It's a robot. It's a machine. So the majority of the cases of the workers who make appeals, they deny it right away, like 2 or 3 days.
1: So they have an algorithm just denying the appeals one after another.
0: Exactly. They don't have a real person. And also, those delivery corporations, they contract a third-party companies in Latin American countries. For example, Colombia, Mexico. So they just have like a guide, like a piece of paper. So they can read, oh, I'm so sorry to hear that you got deactivated. So this is the thing that you can do. But they don't offer enough customer service just to help people.
2: We normally have 200 or 300 people outside waiting for us to be helped. Today is what, Wednesday. You should come on Mondays and see how difficult it is actually. Like, we have double the number outside. We're happy and we're able to help the community or the workers, but we also understand that the companies need to invest a lot more in support, at least to help the workers to fix their internal issues with the company. They have to have people trained. They have to have, you know, offices open, like in real person. And being honest, you know, like, we can reactivate you because of this and this, or you need to have this and this, or offer trainings. Because in many of the cases, workers are deactivated just because don't have any experience doing deliveries. And that leads to a deactivation. For example, if a worker doesn't have a 99% rate, good average, 1%, 98% rate, can get somebody being deactivated. So if somebody does two wrong things, they get deactivated.
1: And it might not be their fault.
2: And it might not be their fault. There are many different issues why workers are deactivated, things that are out of their control. For example, like, according to the limits right now, they cannot go over the speed limit of 15 miles per hour. And some of the workers have been deactivated because they take prolonged time, when in reality the worker took 5 minutes longer or 8 minutes longer, because it happens that on that day, 3 or 4 lights were in red, and he needs to follow the law, and this person gets deactivated. 8 minutes difference from the average time that the worker should be taking to deliver something. So in a way, the company is pushing the worker to go over the limit, and he's being punished if he follows the law.
3: We've seen hundreds, if not over 1,000 workers in the past couple of weeks who have been deactivated. But I'll just step back and say the problem that we're seeing, we believe, is retaliation. Retaliation for the fact that we fought for and won fair pay for these workers in 2023. Imagine, you know, you used to make on average like $5 an hour for doing this work. And so what we saw was these app companies begin to really restrict the time that these workers have to deliver. Because now the companies, rightly so, have to pay them for every minute that they're working. They no longer can try to bait workers and have them fight one against another to see in a race to the bottom who will take a delivery for the least amount of money. No, now they have to get paid a fair wage. So they have calculated, and they have their algorithms calculate to maximize their profits, what's the least amount of time we can get a worker to do this delivery? And what we find is that these are really unrealistic for these workers. And we think it serves two purposes. One is it's deactivation is discipline. Like, it's basically the company's way of saying, if we are going to lord this over you, you know our algorithms are watching everything you're doing. If you don't comply, we're just going to fire you. Because the fact is these workers have seen every day and experienced themselves being fired by an algorithm with no evidence provided. So they know that that is hanging over them. So we see all kinds of reasons that they get for this. For example, you may be a delivery worker and you get to a building and you're trying to make your time and the elevator doesn't work, or it's too slow, or you're in a bizarre conversation with the customer where they're trying to tell you to come upstairs, but you're trying to meet them downstairs, and all of that gets counted against you. At the end of the day, the blame is always put on the worker. So that's a common reason that we see workers getting deactivated, is that they've been told that they're not delivering in the time that they need to be. We see workers who are, again, because to step back, you know, the route that they have to take is determined by the algorithm, the time. Sometimes there are issues on the road. This is the real world, a real world that the algorithm doesn't know, and I think, frankly, the companies don't care to know about. But we've had workers who have come across a drawbridge that's up and can't deliver in the window, and they can't make the drawbridge go down. And they have been very responsive to let customer service know, let the client know, sending photos of the drawbridge up. But sometimes what the company will say is, well, you're fraudulently trying to extend your delivery time to make more money, because now you're getting paid. You're actually getting paid for the time that you devote to this job and the time you expend your labor. So, oh, you must be fraudulently trying to extend that time to make more money. Well, that counts as a violation, and that can lead to a deactivation. These guys constantly have to re-upload their photos, their IDs. If there's any glitch in the facial recognition software, the company blames them, says they're committing fraud. That can lead to a deactivation. So there's all kinds of reasons why you can be deactivated, but at the end of the day, it's basically this form of control and fear that's loaded over these workers so that they comply with the company. We're looking at a systemic issue. We know that this is based in faulty algorithms, in algorithms that are designed to basically exploit workers. And the ones who have been caught red-handed are these companies like DoorDash and Uber Eats. I mean, they were caught red-handed by the Attorney General stealing tips from workers. And this was not a glitch in the system. This was not a couple of mistakes. This was, in the case of DoorDash, stealing tips from 60,000 workers. It was baked into their model. It was baked into the way they calculated pay, so that instead of giving workers their tips on top of their pay, their algorithms calculated the tip and then offset the pay with that, so that they were actually using tips so they didn't have to pay workers. And in the case of Uber Eats, we just had a settlement for nearly $4.5 million, again, where their algorithms are being used to deny workers their pay according to the standards that have now been set. Because the fact of the matter is, now with the protections we've gotten in place, especially last year around pay transparency, tipping transparency, we're starting to build the transparency that these workers need. But it's very hard for an individual worker to be able to detect when this is happening, when their tips are being stolen, to know, is this just like a fluke? Is this something happening just to me? But that's why it's so important we keep educating workers to know their rights under the new law. And we work very strongly with the Department of Consumer and Worker Protection, which is the main agency around enforcing that law in New York City, so that workers can then come to us if they suspect something. Because again and again, what we find is a systemic pattern where there are hundreds, if not thousands, of workers who are experiencing the same issue. And time and again, it's been borne out when we partner with the Attorney General or the Department of Consumer and Worker Protection that the people committing fraud are these companies. You know, it's funny, they rail against any regulation. They don't want enforcement of their business model. But their business model is based on constant surveillance, regulation of workers. They want to, again, make sure that the entire industry is based on how they maximize their profits without taking into consideration the fact that these are human beings moving through physical space in dangerous circumstances. And so they continue to, the clamp down every time we try to provide them with more rights. I mean, again, the entire business model basically outsources all risk and all expense onto the workers. The companies really provide nothing. And this is, they claim, the genius of their innovative model, that they found a way to meet demand, to have just explosive growth without having to contribute anything to a labor force. And for investors on paper, I suppose this looks like, an amazing job. But for us, any business model that's based on the idea that you have to provide no protections, no dignity, no fairness for workers is not a business model that's worthy of existence.
1: They're not even providing food. I mean, these delivery companies, they're just an app with an algorithm and a bunch of surveillance.
3: Yeah, no, there's no real innovation that's been provided here other than coordinating restaurants with customers and with workers. I mean, they're not, right, as you said, they're not making the food, they're not delivering the food, they basically just figured out a way to take money off the top in these relationships. And as you and I discussed earlier, like, this is like a rent-seeking investment vehicle for people who want to make money. This is very appealing to investors, again, because the upside is there are no labor costs. You don't have to expend that much money on any actual innovation, or you just have to figure out a way to clamp down on your workers and just continue to run your algorithms.
1: I just imagine the job of some programmer inside one of these Silicon Valley companies who's being asked to write the code that's going to skim the tips off of these delivery workers. What goes through that person's mind as they're writing the code? I mean, how shameful it is for management to direct the team to write the code that's going to steal money from vulnerable workers.
3: Yeah.
1: Have you heard from the companies? Do they give some sort of excuse, or they try to make an explanation? Do they say, oh, that was a glitch? Or what's their response when they're challenged on this?
3: I personally don't know too much about the responses they've given. I know they've said things like, oh, yeah, that was an outdated model, or, we've corrected that error. But again, we've just seen this too many times for us to believe that this is just a glitch. Like, another example is when we introduced the minimum pay law, several of the companies, DoorDash and Uber, I should say Grubhub, did not do this, which is good on them. But they moved the tipping option from the interface with customers. Now, these are companies that are in the business of designing interfaces. Why? Because at the end of the day, what they're most interested in doing is manipulating human behavior. So they know how their apps can manipulate human behavior. They want to keep workers vulnerable because they want to be able to churn through workers. They want to be able to fire them at any time, like they're doing to all these workers, because they want to be hire new, fresh, new batch. And they keep like a reserve army of thousands of workers who have the app but don't get hours, so they can do this. But so they took away the tipping option. They moved it to the end of the order so that, you wouldn't tip anymore. That has no effect on their bottom line. It's just that they did that so that workers wouldn't get those tips. And we know that workers didn't get those tips because the Department of Consumer and Worker Protection did a study And it resulted in $550 million in lost tips for these workers on the platforms that moved the tipping option. On the platforms that didn't move the tipping option, tipping continued the way it had always been. So we know that they're constantly doing this. They're constantly manipulating the way this works.
1: I'll observe that Uber, which is one of the companies you've mentioned, Uber started as a transportation company. And now with Uber Eats, they've got workers delivering food on their behalf.
3: Yeah.
1: So what I'm seeing is that the model of using surveillance and algorithms and worker exploitation, it's spreading.
3: Yeah.
1: And it's not going to stop at delivery workers, is it?
3: No. This is the thing that we try to communicate to people in the public, that while these delivery workers are doing a particular job, we want people to know they're kind of the canary in the coal mine for where this is all headed, because we think these companies have bigger plans in mind. I mean, I don't think they're just going to stop at delivering food. I think they're going to try to see the ways in which they can offer all kinds of services to people. And at the end of the day, again, their mission is to mine human behavior, mine human nature. I mean, we have plenty of companies in the world that are mining physical nature. I think at root, these companies are about mining human nature to see how they can manipulate behavior the same way that social media platforms have. I mean, they've completely transformed the way we behave. In New York City, you know, these app companies have completely changed our behavior around food. Now, for many people, it's a huge benefit, especially during the pandemic. It's a way of life now, but I think we all have to be cautious about what are they actually trying to get us to do? Because it's not just these workers that are being manipulated. It's really all of us in the way that we interface with these apps. And so I think, yeah, you're going to see these companies offering all kinds of personal services to people and ways in which they can infiltrate your life, monetize your behavior, monetize your actions in the world, and offer you services to support them under the guise of supporting you, but really to benefit them.
1: What would you say to someone who's thinking of ordering dinner over one of those apps? Do you support them using the apps or a certain app, or should they just go to the restaurant?
4: These apps, they're good in one part because they provide income from some people, but they have the resources to do the things the right way. So the only thing I say to consumers is be patient and generous when weathers get bad, because that's the thing we're facing. When we have like a really crazy storm, nobody wants to go out, so they just go to the phone. But as I noticed that, not everybody use these apps. They're lazy, they don't want to go out, because I saw that for many times that there's a lot of people, they're not allowed to go out. Sometimes they're sick, they have some issues to stop them to go out, so they have to
1: use they have the to app. Use the app.
4: Apps to use the app. So there's a good service that we provide too with
1: yes.
4: this app. So that's why we're saying we're doing an essential job in New York City.
1: There are listeners of this show who are going to think, well, what, if anything, should I do differently? Should I use one app over the other? Should I not use the apps at all and try to walk to the restaurants if I can? What would you say to listeners who are interested in doing the right thing?
3: Yeah. Again, this is a way of life in New York, and it is a job that provides employment for... there are 80,000 delivery workers in New York City. Our claim and our belief is that this can be good work, just like construction can be good work. It's not the nature of the work itself. A lot of delivery workers will tell you they are so proud to do this work, especially when they can help people in need, when they can help older people who can't leave their home, when they can bring them medicine or they can bring them water. Many of them have talked about how during the pandemic it really hit them how important this job is, why they're essential workers. So I think it's not that we want to suggest that people don't do this. What we want is these workers to be treated fairly, for their contribution to be recognized, for the companies to give them more of a voice in how this industry is run, and to acknowledge them as workers, to stop pretending that they don't work for them, because they do. I mean, the data show, we know this is a workforce that the only way these companies can meet their demands for growth and their demands for revenue and profit is to have a huge workforce. This is not a gig that people are doing on the side, at least in New York City. So what we tell people is, use these apps, but be informed about what these app companies are doing. Get connected to our campaigns, because we're constantly trying to involve the public in fighting for the rights of these workers. So we want people to get involved in that. We want to make this professional, dignified work that is fairly paid.
1: That is fairly paid. Friends, I'm just about out of time, and I hope this has helped shed a light on the experience of delivery workers and what we can do, if you choose to be a customer of these apps, what we can do, starting with paying some cash tips to these workers. Thanks to everybody at the Workers' Justice Project and Los Deliveristas Unidos for taking the time. Thanks again to Todd Mazursky for audio production. A little bit of homework. I want you to avoid Apple, abandon Amazon, forget Facebook, and whatever you do, get off Google.

0: Two selections there from Nora Jones. Be Here to Love Me, a song written by Townes Van Zandt. And What Am I to You, an original from Nora Jones, along with the Handsome Band and special guest. And we heard Adrian Young with Broke Down Palace, a Jerry Garcia, Robert Hunter song from The Grateful Dead. As I mentioned, Jerry Garcia passed away, or yesterday was his birthday, August 1st, 1942, out San Francisco way. And I love some of those early material that he did with The Grateful Dead. We have a birthday today locally. Mark Falk has a birthday on the 2nd of August. Happy birthday, Mark. I want to remind you that programming on WTIP is supported in part by Ampers, and that's a network of independent public radio stations found throughout the state of Minnesota. 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
0: Let's hear one from Barbara Jean. Barbara Jean and Mike Lewis and Jerry Yelsacker are going to be performing this afternoon. I think Barbara Jean said they're starting at 3:30 at the North Shore Winery. So if you're looking for some live music, Jerry and Mike and Barbara Jean will be performing from 3:30 to maybe 6:30 at the North Shore Winery. So should be a great show.

0: The Great Escape, title cut from one of Barbara Jean's earliest recordings. Again, she will be performing this afternoon at 3:30, start at North Shore Winery with Mike and Jerry. And you can catch Barbara Jean and Mike every Friday, I believe it is, at North Shore Winery as well. So get down there and check it out. It's a gorgeous day. What a great day for a parade today. And WTIP had a wonderful float. Boy, we were lucky. Thanks to Greg Olson, we got to ride in a 1933 fire truck. Wow. Oscar and Dylan, Katie and Matthew, and myself throwing out candy left and right and seeing lots of WTIP supporters. A great afternoon. And Greg and Don Olson have quite a, his dad have quite a collection of cars. And thanks to Steve Olson, who was driving that fire truck. I know I never could have done that. So a good job all around and a fun parade.
1: So we are the Waylon Jennies. We're based in Winnipeg, Manitoba, Canada. That's for anyone who just stumbled in or is here against their will. It's great to be here in Jim Thorpe. It's one of our favorite little towns.
2: It really is. I think this is our third time here.
1: Well, I'm the token American of the band. They all hail from Winnipeg, and I hail from Brooklyn. I don't really. I live in Brooklyn, but I'm from Maine originally. But
3: which is practically Canadian, let's face it.
1: It's true. Anyways, this next song is a song that I wrote when I was living in Boston, and my boyfriend at the time was living there as well. And one day, he decided that he was gonna go and move to upstate New York to go work on an organic vegetable farm. Yeah, I was, you know, I was excited in a way. I love vegetables. I could eat them all day, but, you know, it was gonna be quite a ways away, so. So anyways, this one weekend I decided I'd go up and visit him, so I left late on a Friday night, and it was a beautiful night and a beautiful drive, but a long one. So towards the middle of the drive, I started feeling a little bit lonely, and when I get lonely, I sing. So this song sort of popped into my head and helped keep me company for the rest of the long drive. So we'll play it for you now. It's called Drivin'.

0: Julia's Waltz, a composition arranged and written by Natalie McMaster, one of the great fiddle players to come out of Cape Breton, Nova Scotia. And we heard from the Waylon Jennies as well. We heard Bold Riley and Driving, two selections, live recordings from the Waylon Jennies.
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0: One thing about this summer that has been really nice is to see the butterflies back. Last summer, I probably only saw one or two monarch butterflies, and this year, I've got caterpillars and monarchs and all sorts of butterflies and the bees. Lots of bees, boy. Yep, they're on the lavender all the time and some of my other perennials. So here's one entitled The Dance of the Honeybees from Sharon Shannon.

Caledonia, and that was Susan McGowan. And we heard two selections from Canadian singer-songwriter, a favorite of mine, Maria Dunn. Maria is of Scotch-Irish heritage. She was born in Scotland and lived in Ontario and more or less grew up in Edmonton, Alberta. And I played two selections from Maria Dunn, Shoes of a Man and West Mabou Song. It is about a minute in front of the hour of 3 o'clock. You're listening to Women in Music. I'm Carl, sitting in for Martha. And we have lots of great programming still to come. Bill Burkhart is with you, as always, at 4 o'clock with Swing Session. And then we have Polka. Sue Maya will be in here for Polka and Classic Country tonight. So some live music from Sue. Always hosts a great show, so be sure to tune in. Polka's from 5 to 6, and she'll be with you from 6 to 9 for Classic Country. And then we have Sing for Joy for half an hour, followed by String Theory. And your host this evening is Kurt Redberg. The time is now 3 o'clock. We've got another hour to go on Women in Music, and you're tuned to North Shore Community Radio, broadcasting at 90.7 FM, WTIP Grand Marais, 90.1 FM, WGPO Grand Portage, 89.1 FM, WKEK Gunflint Lake, and we are on the web at WTIP.org. It's currently 62 degrees at the harbor and 70 up at the airport. And here's the forecast for the shore. Sunny with a high near 65, east winds around 5 miles per hour. Tonight it'll be mostly clear with a low around 52, northeast winds around 5. Monday, partly sunny with a high near 61, northeast winds around 5, becoming southeast in the afternoon. Monday night, showers likely, possibly a thunderstorm, mainly after 4 a.m. It'll be cloudy with a low around 47, winds out of the east around 5, becoming southwest after midnight, and those winds could gust up to 20 miles per hour. A 60% chance of precipitation Monday evening. We could see less than a tenth of an inch, maybe more, in those thunderstorms. And Tuesday, there's a chance of showers and thunderstorms before 7 a.m., then a slight chance of showers between 7 a.m. and 1 p.m., otherwise partly sunny with a high near 60, winds out of the west around 10, gusting to 20. So that's a look at your current forecast. And as the week wears on, we have a chance of maybe some more precipitation later in the week.

0: Antonia Apotheca. She lived north of Santa Fe up in the mountains, and she made that recording when she was 88 years old. I love that particular number. And when Lon Piñon was up here playing for us a couple months back, I asked at the school when they were doing a session with the musicians in the high school, I asked if they knew that number, and they did, and they played it for me. Yeah, Estes Lindis Flores, Antonio Apodaca, 88 years old. She was backed by the Bayou Seco Band, and unfortunately, through Lon Piñon, I learned that both Jeannie McClary and Ken Kepler have passed on, and of course, Antonio has as well. This recording was made back in 2011. Before that, we heard from Diane Jarvie, an artist I've always wanted to see, and we heard a really fun version of You Are My Flower, the Carter Family classic, and that featured Dan Newton on accordion, and of course that led to Antonio as soon as I heard that. And we heard Wild Mountain Time, two selections from Diane Jarvie. I just always look to see if she's ever in the area. And we heard another one from, well, we heard two, I believe, from Susan McCowan. No, I just played one more, The Winter Is Past. Yeah, that was the first one in the set, The Winter It Is Past. And that was from Robert Burns' lyrics. All right, speaking of past, it's 3:22. And we'll be right back after these messages.
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0: There we go. Okay. What a glorious day for a parade, huh? I hope you folks enjoyed it. The town was packed with people. It was glorious.

0: Two selections from the Canadian trio, the Good Lovelies. We heard Into the Dark and 4 o'clock. And I can't remember, I saw them either at the Porcupine Mountain Music Festival, which is coming up the end of August here, or Hiawatha. I can't remember which. It was a number of years ago. And I know that when Kate Fitzgerald was running the North Shore Music Association, I told her about them and kept looking online to see if we could ever get them here in at the Arrowhead. And it just never happened. And I do not know if they're still together, the Good Lovelies. And prior to that, we heard from the Living Sisters, and that was You Don't Know How Glad I Am. And we heard Mamoos, a group of a duo, actually, from out California way, a favorite of Caribou's. In fact, Caribou was the one that told me about this group, and we heard Glorious. I've played that many, many times. So, we'll be right back. You're listening to Women in Music. I'm Carl.
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0: You know, it's always nice to get feedback from listeners, and I just had a nice call from Russ Fenton. 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Our phone numbers, if you don't know them, are 218-387-1070 or 1-800-473-9847. One of the members of the Living Sisters was Eleni Mandel, and I first became aware of her 20-plus years ago when she was living in Canada. I believe she's out in L.A. She did an album called Country for Lovers, and I wrote away to someone in Toronto, I forgot her name, Liz, for a copy of that release, and it was wonderful. So I'm going to play maybe a cut or two off of her country recording.

wrapping up our final set with one from Dory Freeman, Go On Lovin'. I can't recall her. She had, I think it was her grandfather, was a famous old-time musician, and you'd recognize the name if I could remember it, but I can't. I'm going to have to do some research on that. But I really like Dory Freeman, and I like Eleni Mandel as well. We heard Don't Say You Care and Another Lonely Heart, too, from Eleni Mandel when she was still based in Canada. I think she went on to become a jazz vocalist out on the West Coast, but certainly a talent. Well, you've been listening to Women in Music, and I'm going to give you a rundown on the weather once more. And don't forget, we have more coming. Bill Burkhart and Swing Session, and we have Polka with Sue Maya, and Classic Country with Sue, and then Sing for Joy at 9 at 9:30, Kurt Redberg will host String Theory. So keep staying tuned to WTIP. And thanks for all the waves. Yeah, I saw a lot of familiar faces at the parade today, and I hope everyone got enough candy. It was so much fun riding in that fire truck. I mentioned that Steve Olson was our driver, and Matthew and Katie and Oscar and Dylan and I all got to ride in the truck. And thanks to Don Olson for loaning that vintage 1933 fire truck. Boy, it just was a hit of the parade, I think. 61 degrees, that's the current temperature, and here's what we've got for folks along the shore. Mostly clear with a low around 52 this evening, northeast winds around 5. Tomorrow, partly sunny with a high near 61, northeast winds around 5, becoming southeast in the afternoon. Showers likely and possibly a thunderstorm Monday night, mainly after 4 a.m. Cloudy with a low around 47, winds out of the east around 5, becoming southwest after midnight. Those winds could gust as high as 20 miles per hour. There's a 60% chance of precipitation. We could see, well, less than a tenth of an inch, maybe more, in those thunderstorms. And then Tuesday, there's a chance of showers and thunderstorms before 7 a.m., then a slight chance of showers between 7 a.m. and 1 p.m., otherwise cloudy, then gradually becoming mostly sunny with a high near 60, west winds around 10, gusting to 20, and there's a 30% chance of precipitation on Tuesday. And then things look pretty good for a couple days before Thursday. Thursday we might start to see some more precipitation, but we'll just wait and see. Yeah. All right. Well, that does it. It's exactly 4 o'clock. Thanks for tuning in. 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

Welcome to Swing Session, a recollection of the music and the music makers of the 1930s and 40s, a period we now call the swing era. I'm Bill Burkhart, and in the Swing Session spotlight, the music of Glenn Miller. He looked like a tall, stern, bespectacled schoolteacher with a trombone in his hand. But he was to captivate the American audience and the world with one of the most revered and beloved of the swing bands. But before there was the lush romantic theme and the unique Miller sound, there were musical dues to pay, because Glenn Miller began, like so many of that period, playing trombone and arranging for bands like Ben Pollock, Red Nichols, the Dorsey Brothers, and Ray Noble. And it was while playing and arranging for Ray Noble's American Orchestra, Noble was from England, that he was inspired to form his own band. Listen now as the Ray Noble Orchestra plays More Than You Know, and we hear a foretaste of the Miller Band.

In 1937, Glenn Miller formed his first band, and it was a struggle. Modest hotel dates, striving for recognition, unreliable musicians, traveling by car from city to city, that all took its toll. And Miller broke up that band early in 1938. And then, after a few months, he started all over again and hired some new musicians, such as Tex Beneke on sax and vocals. Beneke would go on to become very famous as a vocalist with the band. And Wilbur Schwartz, who would be virtually unknown to the world, but was the key to a unique clarinet sound that would create the lead voice over the saxophones, the famous Glenn Miller sound. Later that year, Miller got an RCA recording contract. In May of 1939, a contract to play at Glen Island Casino just outside New York City would assure nightly nationwide radio broadcasts. The result of all this activity was the band's first big hit recordings, two of them, Sunrise Serenade and Little Brown Jug.

From then on, the band broke attendance records wherever it performed. In 1940, the band was doing 3 radio programs a week, performing 5 hours of music a night at New York's Hotel Pennsylvania, and continuing to produce recordings. In 1941, Glenn hired a vocal group that had been performing with Charlie Barnett. They were called the Modern Airs. They teamed up with Paula Kelly as the lead singer of the group, and along with Tex Beneke, produced the first of many hit records together.

By 1942, the band was so successful that it was earning $100,000 a month from recordings alone. But America was at war. Musicians were being drafted into the armed forces, and in September of that year, Glenn Miller broke up the band and enlisted in the Army Air Force. He was assigned to create an Army Air Force band. Now, he was able to select from some of the top instrumentalists from jazz and classical orchestras who had been drafted into the service. And so he built a 19-piece swing band and turned pop tunes into swing marches and traditional marches into swing favorites.

We heard first the American Patrol, played by the Glenn Miller Orchestra, and that last piece was the St. Louis Blues March. And just to demonstrate the influence of the Miller Band, that was performed by the Ted Heath Band. Ted was an Englishman who organized his band at the end of World War II, modeled his band after the Miller Band, and that was a Glenn Miller arrangement of the St. Louis Blues March. In the spring of 1944, the band was assigned to England. For 5.5 months, the band played daily BBC radio shows and appeared at military camps and installations everywhere in Great Britain, playing for audiences of up to 10,000 troops at a time. And those troops heard music like this.

Long Ago and Far Away by Glenn Miller's Army Air Force Band with the vocal by Private Johnny Desmond. Here's the most recognized big band theme song in musical history, Glenn Miller's own composition, Moonlight Serenade.

When 40-year-old Major Glenn Miller climbed aboard a plane to fly from England to Paris in December 1944, he was arranging a special Christmas show for the Allied troops. Miller's disappearance over the English Channel that day ended a career, but the Glenn Miller Orchestra, in a mere 6 years of existence, had so enshrined itself in America's musical history that for millions of Americans, the Glenn Miller Orchestra represents the swing era.

Glenn Miller had an eye and an ear for talent. He hired excellent musicians for his orchestra, and some went on to create their own successful bands. Drummer Ray McKinley had played with Jimmy Dorsey's orchestra before World War II. Drafted into the Army, he joined up with Major Glenn Miller's Army Air Force Orchestra. When Miller was lost over the English Channel, McKinley became the leader of the Air Force Orchestra until the end of the war. He formed his own band in 1946.

Drummer Ray McKinley and his orchestra with the Carioca, followed by Blue Moon. Saxophone player Tex Beneke was a key figure in the Glenn Miller Orchestra with his horn and as a singer. He joined the band in 1938. After the war in 1946, he was chosen to be the official leader of the Glenn Miller Orchestra into the early 1950s. The band was billed as Tex Beneke and the Glenn Miller Orchestra, here with the anniversary song.

Trumpet player Charlie Spivak played in the early Miller Band, and then in 1940 formed his own group, with financial backing from Glenn Miller. Here's a set of two by Charlie Spivak and his orchestra, Blue Champagne, followed by It's the Same Old Dream.

Saxophone player Hal McIntyre played in Glenn Miller's band in the late 1930s and started his own band in 1941 with backing from Glenn Miller. He was the first leader to take his band overseas to entertain the troops during World War II. We hear the sound of Hal McIntyre's orchestra on Singin' in the Rain, followed by Sentimental Journey.

Jerry Gray established his reputation as an arranger for Artie Shaw's early hit Begin the Begin and Glenn Miller's first big hit In the Mood. He also composed a number of pieces while with the Miller Band. We'll hear two of them, performed by the band he organized in 1945. Jerry Gray and his orchestra with String of Pearls, followed by Adios.

You and I have been revisiting the music of Glenn Miller and his alumni, Charlie Spivak, Ray McKinley, Tex Beneke, Hal McIntyre, and Jerry Gray. I'm Bill Burkhart for Swing Sessions.

That was a test of the emergency alert system. The time is 1 minute before the hour of 5 o'clock, and you're listening to North Shore Community Radio Station, broadcasting at 90.7 FM, WTIP Grand Marais, 90.1 FM, WGPO Grand Portage, and 89.1 FM WKEK Gunflint Lake, and on the web at WTIP.org. Coming up next is Polka Time, followed by Classic Country. So hope you'll stick around. But first, let's take a quick look at current conditions in the region and our update on our weather for the next couple of days. Currently in Grand Marais at the Bay, it is 63 degrees, and inland at the Cook County Airport, it is currently 70 degrees. Very nice temperatures all around. And we have fair skies, mostly clear out there. And elsewhere in our region, looks like also very nice current temperatures. Right now in Minneapolis, nice to see all of you visitors here for the weekend. If you're heading back home, you can expect, well, right now it's 87. Two Harbors reporting 65. Everybody's got sunshine. Bayfield, Wisconsin, 69. Lots of visitors down from Thunder Bay, where it's 72 degrees right now. In Houghton, Michigan, it's 72. Silver Bay, 64. In Duluth right now, 69 degrees. And 77 and sunny in Ely, Minnesota. Our forecast here for the Bay of Grand Marais indicate that we'll have clear skies with a low tonight of about 52, east winds around 5, becoming northeast after midnight. Tomorrow, high of 61 with partly sunny skies, and also northeast winds around 5, becoming southeast in the afternoon. Monday night, expect some showers likely, possibly a thunderstorm, mainly after 4 a.m., cloudy with a low of 47. In the inland area, though, on Monday night, we can expect a low of about 57. And Tuesday, chance of showers and thunderstorms before 7 a.m. And then a slight chance of showers before 7 a.m. or between 7 and 1 p.m. Cloudy and gradually becoming mostly sunny. A high of 60 degrees here along the shore and 74 in our inland areas. Tuesday night, our low here along the shore, 41. Inland, 48 degrees. And on Wednesday, mostly sunny. Our high will be 63 here along the shore and 72 in the inland areas. Winds out of the southwest, 5 to 10, gusting as high as 20 miles per hour. Well, my name is Sue, and so nice to be with you today here on this Polka Time. So let's get going. Get a little room on the deck. Don't trip over anything, please. And we've got some waltzes, polkas, and some nice snappy two-steps as well for you here on WTIP.

0: All right. That was a rambunctious polka there for you. That was the Polka Brothers, a four-piece polka band from New York City. And they, of course, did Fun at the Fish Fry. And we hope you had a fun weekend if you were here in Grand Marais for the annual Fisherman's Picnic. We also heard the Baby Doll Polka. That was from the Western Senators from Saskatchewan. And we heard from Matti Kallio. He is a award-winning Finnish multi-instrumentalist, a composer, producer, and he plays on the chromatic and diatonic accordions as well as piano. And he was, or is still a member of Vertina. They have won 4 Emma Awards. It's equivalent to the Grammy here in the U.S. Matti Kallio with the Nord Waltz. And we heard from Maria Kalaniemi and Tima Alakotila and Olivares. And this is off of a release called Tokyo Concert. So they are Finnish artists, and she did the Elin Polka. But of course, starting us off, Bobby Vinton with Polka Radio.
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0: 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Lots of resources there. You can review former programs, news interviews, see the playlists for programs, and much more. So, let's see. We have some Finnish artists, and now we're going to have some Grand Marais artists. We're going to hear from Jim and Mary Schleep, and we're going to hear one called Let's Have a Party here on Polka Time.

All right, beautiful rendition there of Patsy Cline's song, Crazy Arms. That was done by Lynn Marie and Ted Lang as Squeeze Box, or polka band. And

0: Molly B. There was the first female polka artist to be inducted into the Minnesota Music Hall of Fame. And we heard right before her Kathy Erickson, who was just recently inducted into the Minnesota Music Hall of Fame. And Kathy did the Dreamy Fish Waltz. And we heard another one from Squeezebox, Ted Lang and Molly B. That was Polish Boyfriend Polka. Oh, that's right. I interrupted that one because I played a little Steve Meisner in there too, called Jammin' Polka. So it was a medley. And Steve was a full-time musician throughout the upper Midwest, I guess. I'm sure he toured internationally as well. Unfortunately, he died back in 2023 at the age of 62 due to cancer. But his band, the Steve Meisner Legacy Band, continues on. And there I noticed they're performing at the Wisconsin State Fair and many other functions. So Steve Meisner's music still lives on. We heard, so we started off with a Polish or Polish Boyfriend Polka, and just before that was the Fishbone Polka, and that was a group called Blues Nick, and they're actually from England, from Kent and Thanet, and that was Fishbone Polka. It was a sad story about a band. The only song they knew was the Fishbone Polka here on Polka Time. Hey, the time is 5:41. Got about 15 more minutes of music for you. Hope you'll stick around. My name is Sue for WTIP. And I want to remind you that the North Shore Music Association, North House Folk School, and WTIP North Shore Community Radio are thrilled to announce the inaugural Dockside Sessions, a new series of free outdoor concerts taking place on the first Wednesday in August at 7:30. 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So please join us this Wednesday, August 5th, for our first concert with Chastity Brown. And don't forget to bring your chair or a blanket to sit and enjoy the concert. All right, we'll be back with some more music shortly. And also remind you, stick around, 6 o'clock is Classic Country. I'll be back with you for that show as well.
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0: You know, Ray, I came here from Cleveland.
1: You mean the one in Tennessee?
0: No, not that one. The city by the Great Lake.
1: Oh, where the snow is 3 feet deep.
0: Yes, that's my hometown, all right. I've learned a lot of southern things.
1: Y'all, like how to drink your tea real sweet.
0: I like it that way now. But there's one thing that just ain't quite right.
1: What's that, Lynn Marie?
0: The way

All right. Music there by Kathy Hillad, doing my accordion polka off of a compilation called Classic Button Box. And before that, we heard a couple from Lynn Marie. She did TikTok Polka. And before that, Polka Till the Cows Come Home. Well, I'm sure hoping you're having a little exercise out there tonight. And polka-ing till who knows come home comes home. We also heard, starting us off, was the Six Fat Dutchmen with What Do They Do in Minnesota. Well, it's about 5 minutes left here, polka time. I got maybe I can squeeze in two more. We'll see. We're going to try first here for a Slovenian band that's touring right now in the U.S. And the name of the band is Navahanka. And here's Mr. Perfect on polka time.

All right, music there from Navahanka, from the country of Slovenia, and they did Mr. Perfect here on Polka Time, closing it out. My name is Sue. I've been your host. I hope you've enjoyed the selections that we've had tonight. And if you're interested in catching some more music and you're in the area, let me just run through this. Jim Miller is playing at Mogul's Grill and Tap Room at Caribou Highlands Lodge right now until 7 p.m., and Bump Blomberg is performing at Charlie's Alpine Bistro starting at 6:30 till 9 o'clock tonight. And there is a guitar pull at Mogul's Grill and Tap Room at Caribou Highlands Lodge from 7:30 until 9:30 tonight. And if you want to get out tomorrow, Timmy House plays Voyager Brewing Company. That's Monday, August 3rd from 5 to 7. Pete Cavanaugh will be at Raven's Nest at the Gunflint Tavern 3 to 6 p.m. tomorrow night, and Gordon Thorne plays Charlie's Alpine Bistro from 6:30 to 9 p.m. Well, so nice to have you listen along here on Polka Time, hopefully dance along as well. It is 6 o'clock, and you're listening to North Shore Community Radio, broadcasting at 90.7 FM, WTIP Grand Marais, 90.1 FM, WGPO Grand Portage, 89.1 FM, WKEK Gunflint Lake, and on the web at WTIP.org. Currently in Grand Marais on the bay, it is 62 degrees. It looks like winds are out of the east at 3 miles per hour. And in our inland area right now, up by the Grand Marais Cook County Airport, currently fair skies and 68 degrees. Elsewhere around the region, everyone has sunny skies. Just a wonderful day here on this August 2nd. Hope you had a chance to get out and enjoy a fisherman's picnic or any other celebration wherever you were. Ely right now 77 and sunny. Duluth reporting 66 and sunny. Houghton, Michigan right now 74 degrees, sunny skies. At the Grand Portage Tribal Lands right now 69 and sunny there too. Thunder Bay, Ontario, reporting 75. Bayfield, Wisconsin, 69. Two Harbor, 68. And in Minneapolis right now, sunny and 85 degrees. Here's our forecast for the Bay of Grand Marais. Looks like we'll have clear skies. Low tonight of 52 degrees. Southeast winds around 5, becoming calm this evening. In the inland area, the low is also going to be 52. Monday, mostly sunny. We expect a high here of 77 along the shore. No, that's inland. Sorry. Inland high of 77. Tomorrow here along Lake Superior, 61 degrees. Tomorrow night, there are showers likely and possibly a thunderstorm, mainly after 4 a.m. Monday night. Cloudy, our low along the shore here, 47, inland 57. And east winds will be around 5 miles per hour, becoming southwest after midnight. Winds could gust as high as 20 miles per hour. We have a 60% chance of rainfall, less than a tenth of an inch. But possibly with a thunderstorm, it could be higher amounts. We can expect on Tuesday also a chance of thunderstorms, but and showers before 7 a.m., and possibly lingering until 1 p.m., cloudy, and then gradually mostly sunny with a high of 60 here along the shore and looks like 74 in the inland area. West winds around 10 with gusts as high as 20, just a 30% chance of rain. And Tuesday night, our low is going to dip down to 41 degrees here along the lake and 48 in our inland areas. Well, I'm Sue for WTIP, and coming up next, of course, will be another one of our volunteer-driven programs. It's called Classic Country.

get real low now. Just stand in one spot and wiggle around just a little bit. Ah, now you got it.

0: All right, the really mellow, nice country sound there from Jeff Dayton. And he just performed Friday night in Silver Bay for their series, the Rocky Wall production series, By the Time I Get to Phoenix. And we also heard Southern Nights. Jeff Dayton, originally from the Twin Cities in Minnesota, I forget wherever, Long Prairie maybe. Anyway, and he's, you know, resides in Nashville now, and he should know those songs because he was Glenn Campbell's band leader for 15 years. Those are all two big hits from Glenn Campbell. He's also toured with Kenny Chesney and Lee Greenwood and produced records for many people. Jeff Dayton here on Classic Country. We also heard from none other than the Queen of Rockabilly, Wanda Jackson. We heard Tears Will Be the Chaser for Your Wine, and Whole Lot of Shaking Going On. And she was born in 1937 in Maud, Oklahoma. And she's still living. She's 88 years old. She did suffer a stroke in 2018, so she had to retire in 2021. But she came out in the 50s. 1953 was her first big song. And but she crossed over from rock to country. She did gospel, toured with Elvis. Wanda Jackson here on Classic Country. I'm Sue, I'm your host today, and hope you'll stick around. We've got much more music coming up shortly.
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0: All right, thank you, Jerry. And coming up in our next set, we're going to hear a little Stonewall Jackson, a couple from Kitty Wells. But first, here's Johnny Horton on Classic Country. The time is 6:19.

0: Stonewall Jackson here on Classic Country. Don't be angry, he says. All right, I won't. Before that, we heard two from Kitty Wells. There's a problem there, too. Someone's dancing with a stranger, according to Kitty. And we heard I Kissed You My Last Time with Kitty Wells. Of course, Kitty Wells was was known as the queen of country music because she was the first female country artist to get a number one top hit in the U.S. country charts. And the name of that was 1952. It wasn't Honky Tonk Angels. She was born in Nashville and died in Nashville. She lived to be 92 years old, died in 2012. She was born as Ellen Muriel Deason. And I happened to see Ellen Muriel Deason one time, I think probably around, I would say in the 80s. She was doing the small ballrooms around where I was living at the time. And we started off with Johnny Horton and North to Alaska here on Classic Country. I'm Sue. The time is 6:31. I'll be with you here till 9 o'clock. Hope you'll stick around with me. The North Shore Music Association, North House Folk School, and WTIP North Shore Community Radio are thrilled to announce the inaugural Dockside Sessions, a new series of free outdoor concerts taking place on the first three Wednesdays in August at 7:30 p.m. on the North House Folk School Commons overlooking the Grand Marais Harbor. 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
0: All right, back to more music here on Classic Country. I'm going to feature Christy Harris, a new and upcoming artist who really loves to do the Western style, classic Western music. And she's from Texas, and she is part of the International Western Music Association, and she has 8 times been named Performer of the Year. And we're going to follow her up with Miss Leslie. Miss Leslie Sloan and her Juke Jointers. They do honky-tonk style. She's an extraordinarily talented fiddle player from Houston, Texas. So some youngins there doing that old-time classic style. Hope you enjoy these. Here's Cows Around by Kristen Harris.

0: All right, that was Miss Leslie Sloan here on Classic Country. And that was one she wrote, and it was a song. Well, she looked like she had quite a weekend because, she was a drunker than I was. All right, Miss Leslie here. And that was off her release, Lucky, from 2015. She's based out of Houston, Texas, with her band, Juke Jointers. And she also did I Need Me a Whole Lot More Than You Need You. Okay, Miss Leslie Sloan here on Classic Country. And we heard from Kristen Harris from Burleson, Texas, with a little Western music. Again, swinging it with Yodel Western Swing. And she did Cows Around. The time is 6:48. Got time for a couple more tunes here before at 7 o'clock. We check in with the current weather and give you a little update there. So stick around.
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0: All right, my name is Sue. I'm your host tonight for Classic Country. I'll be with you right up till 9 o'clock, and then stick around. Sing for Joy comes your way. Hope you'll enjoy that. Sort of a weekend wrap-up with music, choral music from St. Olaf College in Northfield, Minnesota. But we've got time for some more tunes here right before 7. We're going to hear from a couple from Stephanie Davis, and originally from Texas, but now she's living in originally from Montana, but now living in Texas. Still doing some writing of songs. She wrote songs for Garth Brooks and Waylon Jennings and Martina McBride. She toured with Garth Brooks. She was also a frequent guest on the old Prairie Home Companion show, and occasionally there's a revival with Garrison Keillor, and I think she was on maybe last year one time as well. So that's Stephanie Davis. But first, here's Hawkshaw Hawkins with Lonesome 77203.

Ah, yeah, Stephanie Davis there. Nice tune. The Best Things in Life Are Free from her release Western Bling from 2009. We also heard Slowpoke from that release. And we started off with Hawkshaw Hawkins with Lonesome 77203 here on Classic Country. Well, I'm Sue, and you're listening to North Shore Community Radio. 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It is exactly 7 o'clock. So nice to have you along tonight. Hope you're enjoying the selections. Some really older classic and some younger performers doing things in a classic country style. So we're going to keep going on that mode and take a look at current conditions right now. Again, just a beautiful day and evening here in Grand Marais, Minnesota. Currently 61 degrees right on the bay of Grand Marais, the big refrigerator. And if you go inland a bit, it's 68 degrees. Well, no, it just dropped. It's down to 64.